0: For my health and wellness files, is it possible that you can catch dementia from your spouse? Experts say no, dementia is not contagious. But a major new study says if your husband or wife develops it, your own risk can go way up. The Journal of the American Medical Association looked at data from about 1 million married couples and found that when one spouse was diagnosed with dementia, the other spouse's risk increased by about 70%. And the pattern held true across different types of dementia, including Alzheimer's and vascular dementia, and for both men and women. Now, this doesn't mean dementia spreads from person to person, but couples often share the same lifestyle habits, diet, exercise routines, and environmental exposures over decades, right? So you add to that the emotional toll of caregiving. Experts say dementia caregivers typically have chronic stress, poor sleep, depression, and social isolation, which are all known risk factors for cognitive decline. We've talked about it. And a study found the greatest impact was on couples with limited social support. So caregivers who are shouldering the burden alone are the most vulnerable. The researchers say this is an important reminder that dementia affects more than the person diagnosed. So you got to make sure you have a solid support system or decide to join a support group.
1: Intelligence for your life.
0: Coming up, we know that being in green spaces with plants and flowers and trees is a real mood booster. I've shared lots of studies with you on this. But now a new study in the journal Environmental Research says there's another type of space that's even more powerful for our well-being. It's next.

0: Hello, this is Bob Van Matren, President and CEO of Reedsburg Area Medical Center. 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It's an honor to work side by side with the best team members in the industry. 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
5: Tonight brings mostly cloudy skies with lows near 60. Clouds stick around tomorrow as highs reach the low 80s with south breezes near 10. Tomorrow night, there's a good chance of rain with roughly half an inch of accumulation and lows in the upper 60s. Showers are possible again Wednesday with about half an inch expected and highs in the upper 70s while winds become west at 10. Thursday looks clear with highs near 76.

0: Of course, you know from listening to this show that being in green spaces filled with plants and flowers and trees will boost your mood and health. But it turns out that blue spaces, meaning any place near a source of water, can do the same thing, often even better. For a study in the journal Environmental Research, adults spent 20 minutes a day doing different relaxation activities. During week one, they walked on a beach. Week two, they took a neighborhood walk. Week three, they spent 20 minutes a day resting indoors. Here's the result. Everyone showed significant improvements in well-being, mood, energy, immediately after walking in a blue space. And other studies show people who walk near water for an hour, that's me, they slept nearly an hour longer every night than those who walked in the countryside. The people who spent time in blue spaces were also more alert in the morning. It comes down to the negative ions released by moving water, which deliver extra oxygen to the brain. The extra oxygen also lifts our spirits and reduces negative thinking. So, when you're feeling blue, you got to seek out blue spaces like I do. It could be crashing waves. It could be a river, a pond, a waterfall. Experts say it could even be a swimming pool. That works too.
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1: The National Transportation Safety Board has recovered the flight data recorders from the deadly plane crash that happened Sunday at Miami International. Five people were killed, five injured when the Amazon cargo plane went off the runway while landing. NTSB Chairwoman Jennifer Homedy was in Miami today saying her agency is determined to get to the bottom of what happened.
2: We are deeply, deeply committed to our duty, our responsibilities to determine how this accident occurred, why it happened.
1: She says the jet struck a van with several people inside, then a Toyota Corolla while sliding 1,500 feet past the paved surface. That Boeing 767 was coming in from Puerto Rico. Gas prices are still at record highs for the season as the long holiday weekend winds down. AAA says the average price for a gallon of regular unleaded gas is now $4.15, up a penny from Sunday. Drivers in California pay the highest average at $5.86 a gallon, the lowest in Indiana at $3.43. In Hawaii, they're bracing for Hurricane Lowell, as we hear from Monica Nelson. Gas there is going for $5.38 a gallon.
3: The storm is currently 445 miles southwest of Honolulu and is packing winds of 115 miles per hour. Lowell is expected to be a Category 2 storm when it makes its nearest approach. Passing west of Kauai later tonight or Tuesday morning, hurricane warnings have been issued for Kauai County. I'm Monica Nelson.
1: The start of the NFL season is this week, and sportsbooks anticipate a lot of betting action. The American Gaming Association projects nearly $30 billion will be wagered on NFL games through domestic sportsbooks this season. Growth in betting, though, they say is slowing down, with online gaming legalized now in all but four states, and with the rise of prediction markets like Kalshi and Polymarket. I'm Scott Carr.
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13: Tonight brings mostly cloudy skies with lows near 60. Clouds stick around tomorrow as highs reach the low 80s with south breezes near 10. Tomorrow night, there's a good chance of rain with roughly half an inch of accumulation and lows in the upper 60s. Showers are possible again Wednesday with about half an inch expected and highs in the upper 70s while winds become west at 10. Thursday looks clear with highs near 76.

All right, my friends, if you'd like to exercise in the morning, maybe you should try swapping your caffeine fix for a glass of beet juice, because Kansas State University says it contains nitrates. Beet juice, you've seen ads on TV all over the place, right? So beet juice, the nitrates, relax arteries and increase blood flow. Beet juice also increases the amount of oxygen delivered to muscles, makes them more efficient. So a glass of beet juice could be the ticket to powering through your workout, going faster or stronger, and not feeling so much strain.

0: I want to tell you about this new survey of 2,000 dog owners. More than half of them are admitting they flaked on going out with friends just so they could hang out with their dog. It's understandable, since multiple studies have shown the benefits of owning a dog, including better physical health, higher levels of stress relief. Studies tell us the average dog gets their owner through 5 stressful events every week. I'm sure you also know that owning a dog motivates us to move more. More than 2/3 of people surveyed credit their dog with helping them to exercise more regularly. 80% said it would be a deal breaker if their romantic partner did not like their pet. And 4 out of 10 people said their pet got them through the loss of a loved one.
1: IFYL. Intelligence for your life.

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6: Tonight brings mostly cloudy skies with lows near 60. Clouds stick around tomorrow as highs reach the low 80s with south breezes near 10. Tomorrow night, there's a good chance of rain with roughly half an inch of accumulation and lows in the upper 60s. Showers are possible again Wednesday with about half an inch expected and highs in the upper 70s while winds become west at 10. Thursday looks clear with highs near 76.

John Tetchbacker, Gib Gerard, and this just in, according to a Pew Research study, boy, these guys study everything. 46% of people say they record their voicemail greeting once and they never do it again. Why do we need to know this? I'm the person I did the

0: voicemail thing I did, I think it must have been 20 years ago.
1: Yeah.
0: Yeah.
1: It used to be, when we were younger, it was a thing where your voice, your answering machine, you'd have to refresh that every once, yeah, like every
0: yep,
1: month.
0: Yep, yep.
1: I always had a new one. I went with the funny one of a, hello? Hello?
0: I know.
1: And then just kidding, leave a message.
0: You got me.
1: Yeah. So that used to be the thing, but I think with texting and all of the other ways that we have to communicate, if you're calling me, I just have a professional outgoing voicemail and that's it. That's it. It's professional. You know who you've called, and then you leave the message.
0: Do you remember sweating that thing? I mean, just like, you know, no. Excuse me. Hey, it's John. There's somebody. No. Hey, John, you know what to do. No, that doesn't work.
1: Or I'd be in the middle of recording it, and somebody would call me and be like, I got to call you back. I'm in the middle of something really important right now, and I'd have to go back to recording.
0: Yeah. I love the one where it's like, hello.
1: That was me.
0: You think there's something wrong with your phone, and then you hate the person.
1: Hate.
0: Yeah, or Amex calls, and your account is overdue, and you just made Amex mad.
1: They're not going to let you off the hook.
0: Nope.

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1: Americans are starting to head home after traveling for the Labor Day holiday weekend. Millions hit the road this year, even as gas prices are at the highest they've been ever for this time of year. AAA reports the national average is around $4.15 a gallon. Meantime, the TSA is saying it screened more than 17 million passengers over the holiday weekend. The NTSB's recovered the flight data and audio recorders from that deadly plane crash at Miami International Airport Sunday. Five people were killed, five others injured when an Amazon cargo plane went off the runway while landing. NTSB Chairwoman Jennifer Homendy visited the site today, saying her agency is determined to get to the bottom of what happened.
2: I would describe it in one word of devastating.
1: The Boeing 767 was coming in from Puerto Rico. Homendy says it slammed into a van with several people inside, then a Toyota Corolla, while sliding 1,500 feet past the paved surface. After the crash of a small plane northwest of Fresno, California, Saturday, reports had said a woman and her two young sons were killed. Now, as we hear from Sharon Reardon, the sole survivor of that crash has died.
3: 44-year-old Craig Eady died from his injuries on Sunday. His 41-year-old wife, certified flight instructor Dana Eady, and their two young sons, a 10-year-old and 13-year-old, were killed in the crash Saturday afternoon. Dana was piloting the plane when it crashed and caught fire just off the runway at Sierra Sky Park Airport near the San Joaquin River. The National Transportation Safety Board is investigating what caused the crash. I'm Sharon Reardon.
1: Police in Youngstown, Ohio, say a man's in custody after allegedly aggressively shoving his way toward Ohio Democratic governor candidate Amy Acton. They say it happened at the Canfield Fair Sunday, where police say Patrick Havas pushed through a crowd toward Acton before being stopped by officers. At least two people were knocked to the ground and

0: injured. He was booked on two counts of assault and one count of disorderly conduct. I'm Scott Carr.
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7: Tonight brings mostly cloudy skies with lows near 60. Clouds stick around tomorrow as highs reach the low 80s with south breezes near 10. Tomorrow night, there's a good chance of rain, with roughly half an inch of accumulation and lows in the upper 60s. Showers are possible again Wednesday, with about half an inch expected and highs in the upper 70s, while winds become west at 10. Thursday looks clear, with highs near 76.

Yeah.

0: 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That's Wednesday from noon until 7. 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
2: Tonight looks mainly cloudy with lows near 62. Clouds increase tomorrow with highs in the low 80s and south winds at 10. Rain becomes likely tomorrow night with about half an inch of accumulation and lows in the upper 60s. That chance of rain lingers into Wednesday, close to half an inch of accumulation, highs in the upper 70s, and winds becoming west at 10. Then Thursday clears out nicely with highs near 76.

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1: Americans are starting to head home after traveling for the Labor Day holiday weekend. Millions hit the road this year, even as gas prices are at the highest they've been ever for this time of year. AAA reports the national average is around $4.15 a gallon. Meantime, the TSA is saying it screened more than 17 million passengers over the holiday weekend. The NTSB's recovered the flight data and audio recorders from that deadly plane crash at Miami International Airport Sunday. Five people were killed, five others injured when an Amazon cargo plane went off the runway while landing. NTSB Chairwoman Jennifer Homendy visited the site today, saying her agency is determined to get to the bottom of what happened.
2: I would describe it in one word of devastating.
1: Homendy says it slammed into a van with several people inside, then a Toyota Corolla, while sliding 1,500 feet past the paved surface. There were incidents of violence before and during Monday's West Indian Day parade in Crown Heights, Brooklyn. Andrew Whitman has more from New York.
3: The parade, a celebration of Caribbean culture, was briefly interrupted around 4 p.m. Monday after a man was shot near the parade route. A suspect was arrested. There was another shooting a few blocks away. A woman shot, a man grazed in the leg. Those incidents, despite parade checkpoints and metal detectors. Earlier in the day, three men were stabbed at two crime scenes near Javert celebrations. There are reports of two other people stabbed at or near the festivities.
1: Hunter Biden says he's launching a new meme coin called Slaptop, a nod to the long-running political controversy surrounding his personal laptop. The debut, first reported by the Wall Street Journal, was teased with a video montage of news clips and political commentary. Reports say the token will launch Wednesday. Meme coins carry no intrinsic value but often spike on social media buzz. Similar coins promoted by President Trump and First Lady Melania Trump surged briefly before collapsing. I'm Scott Carr.
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5: Tonight looks mainly cloudy with lows near 62. Clouds increase tomorrow, with highs in the low 80s and south winds at 10. Rain becomes likely tomorrow night, with about half an inch of accumulation and lows in the upper 60s. That chance of rain lingers into Wednesday, close to half an inch of accumulation, highs in the upper 70s, and winds becoming west at 10. Then Thursday clears out nicely, with highs near 76.

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2: Tonight looks mainly cloudy with lows near 62. Clouds increase tomorrow with highs in the low 80s and south winds at 10. Rain becomes likely tomorrow night with about half an inch of accumulation and lows in the upper 60s. That chance of rain lingers into Wednesday, close to half an inch of accumulation, highs in the upper 70s, and winds becoming west at 10. Then Thursday clears out nicely with highs near 76.

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1: Americans are starting to head home after traveling for the Labor Day holiday weekend. Millions hit the road this year, even as gas prices are at the highest they've been ever for this time of year. AAA reports the national average is around $4.15 a gallon. Meantime, the TSA is saying it screened more than 17 million passengers over the holiday weekend. The NTSB's recovered the flight data and audio recorders from that deadly plane crash at Miami International Airport Sunday. Five people were killed, five others injured when an Amazon cargo plane went off the runway while landing. NTSB Chairwoman Jennifer Homendy visited the site today, saying her agency is determined to get to the bottom of what happened.
2: I would describe it in one word of devastating.
1: Homendy says it slammed into a van with several people inside, then a Toyota Corolla, while sliding 1,500 feet past the paved surface. There were incidents of violence before and during Monday's West Indian Day parade in Crown Heights, Brooklyn. Andrew Whitman has more from New York.
3: The parade, a celebration of Caribbean culture, was briefly interrupted around 4 p.m. Monday after a man was shot near the parade route. A suspect was arrested. There was another shooting a few blocks away. A woman shot, a man grazed in the leg. Those incidents, despite parade checkpoints and metal detectors. Earlier in the day, three men were stabbed at two crime scenes near Javert celebrations. There are reports of two other people stabbed at or near the festivities.
1: Hunter Biden says he's launching a new meme coin called Slaptop, a nod to the long-running political controversy surrounding his personal laptop. The debut, first reported by the Wall Street Journal, was teased with a video montage of news clips and political commentary. Reports say the token will launch Wednesday. Meme coins carry no intrinsic value but often spike on social media buzz. Similar coins promoted by President Trump and First Lady Melania Trump surged briefly before collapsing. I'm Scott Carr.
4: 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It's time for a hot dog!
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11: Tonight looks mainly cloudy with lows near 62. Clouds increase tomorrow, with highs in the low 80s and south winds at 10. Rain becomes likely tomorrow night, with about half an inch of accumulation and lows in the upper 60s. That chance of rain lingers into Wednesday, close to half an inch of accumulation, highs in the upper 70s, and winds becoming west at 10. Then Thursday clears out nicely, with highs near 76.

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2: Tonight looks mainly cloudy with lows near 62. Clouds increase tomorrow with highs in the low 80s and south winds at 10. Rain becomes likely tomorrow night with about half an inch of accumulation and lows in the upper 60s. That chance of rain lingers into Wednesday, close to half an inch of accumulation, highs in the upper 70s, and winds becoming west at 10. Then Thursday clears out nicely with highs near 76.

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1: Five people were killed and five others injured when an Amazon cargo plane skidded off the runway at Miami International Airport Sunday. Investigators have now recovered the jet's flight data and cockpit voice recorders. NTSB chairwoman Jennifer Homendy said her agency is committed to determining the cause of the crash. Officials say the Boeing 767 had just arrived from Puerto Rico. After landing, it struck a van carrying several people, then hit a car as it slid roughly 1,500 feet beyond the paved surface. Gas prices remain high following the long holiday weekend. The average price of a gallon of regular unleaded is $4.15, according to AAA. Drivers in California are paying an average of $5.86 a gallon, the highest in the country. Prices at the pump are cheapest in Indiana at $3.43. And in Hawaii, where they're bracing for a brush with Hurricane Lowell, gas is going for $5.38 a gallon. Former New York City Mayor Rudy Giuliani is urging current Mayor Zohran Mamdani not to attend Friday's 9/11 remembrance ceremony. Giuliani said in an interview with Newsmax he's offended Mamdani is going, saying that the current mayor doesn't agree that September 11th was an Islamic terrorist attack on the United States of America. A petition circulated by some 9/11 victims' families urging Mamdani to reconsider has drawn 100,000

0: signatures. Hunter Biden says he's launching a new meme coin. The token will launch on Wednesday. Meme coins carry no intrinsic value, but they often spike on social media buzz. Similar coins promoted by President Trump and First Lady Melania Trump surged briefly before collapsing. The Yankees are getting their star slugger back. They activated outfielder Aaron Judge from the injured list on Monday. He was recovering from a rib fracture he suffered 3 months ago. The 34-year-old broke his first right rib while diving for a catch in late April and tried to play through the injury before being shut down on May 31st. I'm Tammy Trujillo.
1: Tonight looks mainly cloudy with lows near 62. Clouds increase tomorrow with highs in the low 80s and south winds at 10. Rain becomes likely tomorrow night with about half an inch of accumulation and lows in the upper 60s. That chance of rain lingers into Wednesday, close to half an inch of accumulation, highs in the upper 70s, and winds becoming west at 10. Then Thursday clears out nicely with highs near 76.

0: philosophy. 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
1: In college football at Florida State Monday night, 19th-ranked SMU was a winner 27-24 on a short field goal in the final minute. The Mustangs had 585 yards, but four turnovers as well. There was a power outage delay at the start, so kickoff came at 9:15 p.m. Eastern time. Dallas Cowboys guard Tyler Smith will have thumb surgery and miss 4 to 6 weeks. The Giants cut wide receiver Darius Slayton. And Atlanta officially named quarterback Tua Tagovailoa as their Week 1 starter. Cooper Rush will be the Week 1 backup. In women's basketball, Team USA at the World Cup whipped winless Czechia 105-64. At the U.S. Open, Coco Gauff won her fourth-round match, but Naomi Osaka was eliminated by number 2 Elena Rybakina. The late-night ball game went to the A's with a run bottom of the ninth, 6-5 over Toronto. The Dodgers won their fifth straight. Boston won its fifth in a row. Philadelphia 1-0 over the Atlanta Braves.
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3: We start off mostly cloudy this morning with a low near 60. Clouds will outnumber sunshine today with highs in the low 80s and south winds around 10. Tonight, rain becomes likely, with about a quarter inch expected and lows dropping into the low 70s. There's still a slight chance of rain tomorrow, with around a quarter inch possible and highs back in the low 80s. Then on Thursday, the sun returns, with highs settling in the mid 70s.

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1: Five people were killed and five others injured when an Amazon cargo plane skidded off the runway at Miami International Airport Sunday. Investigators have now recovered the jet's flight data and cockpit voice recorders. NTSB chairwoman Jennifer Homendy said her agency is committed to determining the cause of the crash. Officials say the Boeing 767 had just arrived from Puerto Rico. After landing, it

0: struck a van carrying several people, then hit a car as it slid roughly 1,500 feet beyond the paved surface. Gas prices remain high following the long holiday weekend. The average price of a gallon of regular unleaded is $4.15, according to AAA. Drivers in California are paying an average of $5.86 a gallon, the highest in the country. Prices at the pump are cheapest in Indiana at $3.43. And in Hawaii, where they're bracing for a brush with Hurricane Lowell, gas is going for $5.38 a gallon. Former New York City Mayor Rudy Giuliani is urging current Mayor Zohran Mamdani not to attend Friday's 9/11 remembrance ceremony. Giuliani said in an interview with Newsmax he's offended Mamdani is going, saying that the current mayor doesn't agree that September 11th was an Islamic terrorist attack on the United States of America. A petition circulated by some 9/11 victims' families urging Mamdani to reconsider has drawn 100,000 signatures. Hunter Biden says he's launching a new meme coin. The token will launch on Wednesday. Meme coins carry no intrinsic value, but they often spike on social media buzz. Similar coins promoted by President Trump and First Lady Melania Trump surged briefly before collapsing. The Yankees are getting their star slugger back. They activated outfielder Aaron Judge from the injured list on Monday. He was recovering from a rib fracture he suffered 3 months ago. The 34-year-old broke his first right rib while diving for a catch in late April and tried to play through the injury before being shut down on May 31st. I'm Tammy Trujillo.
1: We start off mostly cloudy this morning with a low near 60. Clouds will outnumber sunshine today with highs in the low 80s and south winds around 10. Tonight, rain becomes likely, with about a quarter inch expected and lows dropping into the low 70s. There's still a slight chance of rain tomorrow, with around a quarter inch possible and highs back in the low 80s. Then on Thursday, the sun returns, with highs settling in the mid 70s.

0: from the Fox Sports Studios in Los Angeles. 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
1: In college football at Florida State Monday night, 19th-ranked SMU was a winner 27-24 on a short field goal in the final minute. The Mustangs had 585 yards, but four turnovers as well. There was a power outage delay at the start, so kickoff came at 9:15 p.m. Eastern time. Dallas Cowboys guard Tyler Smith will have thumb surgery and miss 4 to 6 weeks. The Giants cut wide receiver Darius Slayton. And Atlanta officially named quarterback Tua Tagovailoa as their Week 1 starter. Cooper Rush will be the Week 1 backup. In women's basketball, Team USA at the World Cup whipped winless Czechia 105-64. At the U.S. Open, Coco Gauff won her fourth-round match, but Naomi Osaka was eliminated by number 2 Elena Rybakina. The late-night ball game went to the A's with a run bottom of the ninth, 6-5 over Toronto. The Dodgers won their fifth straight. Boston won its fifth in a row. Philadelphia 1-0 over the Atlanta Braves.
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4: We start off mostly clean.

Cloudy this morning with a low near 60. Clouds will outnumber sunshine today with highs in the low 80s and south winds around 10. Tonight, rain becomes likely, with about a quarter inch expected and lows dropping into the low 70s. There's still a slight chance of rain tomorrow, with around a quarter inch possible and highs back in the low 80s. Then on Thursday, the sun returns, with highs settling in the mid 70s.

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1: The NTSB has recovered the flight data and audio recorders from the deadly plane crash at Miami International Airport. Five people were killed and five others injured when an Amazon cargo plane went off the runway while landing Sunday afternoon. Speaking Monday in Miami, NTSB chairwoman Jennifer Homendy said her agency's determined to get to the bottom of what happened. The Boeing 767 was coming in from Puerto Rico. Homendy said it struck a van with several people inside and then hit a car while sliding 1,500 feet past the paved surface. Tuesday is primary day in New Hampshire. Scott Carr has a preview.
2: Voters head to the polls in the Granite State to decide who'll move forward in races for the Senate, House, and Governor. The race for the U.S. Senate seat held by Jeanine Shaneen is getting most attention, with Democratic Congressman Chris Pappas emerging as the Democratic frontrunner. While on the Republican side, John E. Sununu has the benefit of strong statewide name recognition. Shaheen's not seeking re-election, leaving the seat open. I'm Scott Carr.
1: Gas prices remain high even as the long holiday weekend ends. AAA says the average price for a gallon of regular unleaded is $4.15. Drivers in California are paying an average of $5.86 a gallon. That's the highest in the country. Prices at the pump are cheapest in Indiana at $3.43.

0: Hawaii, where they're bracing for a brush with Hurricane Lowell, gas is going for $5.38 a gallon. Spider-Man Brand New Day is still number one at the domestic box office for the sixth straight weekend. Brand New Day earned $18 million as of Sunday and is projected to rake in a total of $23 million through the Labor Day holiday weekend. The fourth installment in the Tom Holland-led franchise has now pulled in an estimated $2.4 billion globally. That makes Spider-Man Brand New Day the third biggest release ever, behind 2009's Avatar and Avengers Endgame. I'm Tammy Trujillo.
1: We start off mostly cloudy this morning with a low near 60. Clouds will outnumber sunshine today with highs in the low 80s and south winds around 10. Tonight, rain becomes likely, with about a quarter inch expected and lows dropping into the low 70s. There's still a slight chance of rain tomorrow, with around a quarter inch possible and highs back in the low 80s. Then on Thursday, the sun returns, with highs settling in the mid 70s.

0: from the Fox Sports studios in Los Angeles. 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
1: In college football at Florida State Monday night, 19th-ranked SMU was a winner 27-24 on a short field goal in the final minute. The Mustangs had 585 yards, but four turnovers as well. There was a power outage delay at the start, so kickoff came at 9:15 p.m. Eastern time. Dallas Cowboys guard Tyler Smith will have thumb surgery and miss 4 to 6 weeks. The Giants cut wide receiver Darius Slayton. And Atlanta officially named quarterback Tua Tagovailoa as their Week 1 starter. Cooper Rush will be the Week 1 backup. In women's basketball, Team USA at the World Cup whipped winless Czechia 105-64. At the U.S. Open, Coco Gauff won her fourth-round match, but Naomi Osaka was eliminated by number 2 Elena Rybakina. The late-night ball game went to the A's with a run bottom of the ninth, 6-5 over Toronto. The Dodgers won their fifth straight. Boston won its fifth in a row. Philadelphia 1-0 over the Atlanta Braves.
2: We start off mostly cloudy this morning with a low near 60. Clouds will outnumber sunshine today with highs in the low 80s and south winds around 10. Tonight, rain becomes likely, with about a quarter inch expected and lows dropping into the low 70s. There's still a slight chance of rain tomorrow, with around a quarter inch possible and highs back in the low 80s. Then on Thursday, the sun returns, with highs settling in the mid 70s.

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1: The NTSB has recovered the flight data and audio recorders from the deadly plane crash at Miami International Airport. More from Mark Mayfield.
2: Speaking Monday from Miami, NTSB Chairwoman Jennifer Homendy said her agency is determined to get to the bottom of what happened.
3: We are deeply, deeply committed to our duty, our responsibilities to determine how this accident occurred, why it happened.
2: Five people were killed and five others injured when an Amazon cargo plane went off the runway while landing Sunday afternoon. The Boeing 767 was coming in from Puerto Rico. Homendy said it struck a van with several people inside, then struck a Toyota Corolla while sliding 1,500 feet past the paved surface. Homendy gave condolences to the families who lost their loved ones in the incident. I'm Mark Mayfield.
1: It's primary day in New Hampshire. Scott Carr has a preview.
4: Voters head to the polls in the Granite State to decide who'll move forward in races for the Senate, House, and Governor. The race for the U.S. Senate seat held by Jeanine Shaneen is getting most attention, with Democratic Congressman Chris Pappas emerging as the Democratic frontrunner, while on the Republican side, John E. Sununu has the benefit of strong statewide name recognition. Shaheen's not seeking re-election, leaving the seat open. I'm Scott Carr.
1: Former New York City Mayor Rudy Giuliani is urging current Mayor Zohran Mamdani not to attend Friday's 9/11 remembrance ceremony. Giuliani said in an interview with Newsmax he's offended that Mamdani is coming, saying that the current mayor doesn't agree that September 11th was an Islamic terrorist attack on the United States of America. A petition circulated by some 9/11 victims' families urging Mamdani to reconsider has drawn 100,000 signatures. Mamdani responded at Monday's West Indian Day parade, saying that he's proud to be the mayor of the city. He loves the city and he loves the country. Sierra and Russell Wilson are having another baby. The Goodies singer announced on Instagram Sunday that she's pregnant with her fifth child, the fourth with the former NFL quarterback. I'm Tammy Trujillo.

We start off mostly cloudy this morning with a low near 60. Clouds will outnumber sunshine today with highs in the low 80s and south winds around 10. Tonight, rain becomes likely, with about a quarter inch expected and lows dropping into the low 70s. There's still a slight chance of rain tomorrow, with around a quarter inch possible and highs back in the low 80s. Then on Thursday, the sun returns, with highs settling in the mid 70s.

soundtrack tape. You know, the band performs in the nude. He said, uh-uh, don't call her.

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1: In college football at Florida State Monday night, 19th-ranked SMU was a winner 27-24 on a short field goal in the final minute. The Mustangs had 585 yards, but four turnovers as well. There was a power outage delay at the start, so kickoff came at 9:15 p.m. Eastern time. Dallas Cowboys guard Tyler Smith will have thumb surgery and miss 4 to 6 weeks. The Giants cut wide receiver Darius Slayton. And Atlanta officially named quarterback Tua Tagovailoa as their Week 1 starter. Cooper Rush will be the Week 1 backup. In women's basketball, Team USA at the World Cup whipped winless Czechia 105-64. At the U.S. Open, Coco Gauff won her fourth-round match, but Naomi Osaka was eliminated by number 2 Elena Rybakina. The late-night ball game went to the A's with a run bottom of the ninth, 6-5 over Toronto. The Dodgers won their fifth straight. Boston won its fifth in a row. Philadelphia 1-0 over the Atlanta Braves.
2: We start off mostly cloudy this morning with a low near 60. Clouds will outnumber sunshine today with highs in the low 80s and south winds around 10. Tonight, rain becomes likely, with about a quarter inch expected and lows dropping into the low 70s. There's still a slight chance of rain tomorrow, with around a quarter inch possible and highs back in the low 80s. Then on Thursday, the sun returns, with highs settling in the mid 70s.

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1: Canada's new tariffs on billions of dollars of American goods are now in effect. We get more from Scott Carr.
2: The tariffs range from 15 to 50%, covering more than $27 billion in U.S. imports. They target products including steel, dairy, appliances, farm equipment, electronics, and paper products. Canadian officials say it's in response to the 50% duties imposed by President Trump on Canadian goods. This has tensions between President Trump and Canadian Prime Minister Mark Carney continue to rise, and with trade talks stalled. In Washington, I'm Scott Carr.
1: The NTSB is moving forward with its investigation after recovering the flight data and audio recorders from the deadly crash of an Amazon cargo plane at Miami International Airport. Five people were killed and five others injured when that plane went off the runway while attempting to land on Sunday afternoon. Speaking Monday in Miami, NTSB Chairman Jennifer Homendy confirmed the plane struck a van with several people inside while sliding 1,500 feet past the paved surface. Hunter Biden says he's launching a new meme coin called Laptop. It's a nod to the long-running political controversy surrounding former President Biden's son and his personal laptop. More from Mark Mayfield.
3: The debut, first reported by the Wall Street Journal, was teased with a video montage of news clips and political commentary referencing the device. The token will launch Wednesday. Meme coins carry no intrinsic value but often spike on social media buzz. Similar coins promoted by President Trump and First Lady Melania Trump surged briefly before collapsing. I'm Mark Mayfield.
1: A steel beam from the World Trade Center is set to go on display at the White House today as the nation prepares to mark the 25th anniversary of the 9/11 terror attacks. The Tunnel to Towers Steel Across America tour is bringing the 16,000-pound beam to the Ellipse. President Trump is expected to deliver remarks as he welcomes first responders to the White House for the event. I'm Tammy Trujillo.
4: We start off mostly cloudy this morning with a low near 60. Clouds will outnumber sunshine today with highs in the low 80s and south winds around 10. Tonight, rain becomes likely, with about a quarter inch expected and lows dropping into the low 70s. There's still a slight chance of rain tomorrow, with around a quarter inch possible and highs back in the low 80s. Then on Thursday, the sun returns, with highs settling in the mid 70s.

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1: In college football at Florida State Monday night, 19th-ranked SMU was a winner 27-24 on a short field goal in the final minute. The Mustangs had 585 yards, but four turnovers as well. There was a power outage delay at the start, so kickoff came at 9:15 p.m. Eastern time. Dallas Cowboys guard Tyler Smith will have thumb surgery and miss 4 to 6 weeks. The Giants cut wide receiver Darius Slayton. And Atlanta officially named quarterback Tua Tagovailoa as their Week 1 starter. Cooper Rush will be the Week 1 backup. In women's basketball, Team USA at the World Cup whipped winless Czechia 105-64. At the U.S. Open, Coco Gauff won her fourth-round match, but Naomi Osaka was eliminated by number 2 Elena Rybakina. The late-night ball game went to the A's with a run bottom of the ninth, 6-5 over Toronto. The Dodgers won their fifth straight. Boston won its fifth in a row. Philadelphia 1-0 over the Atlanta Braves.
2: We start off mostly cloudy this morning with a low near 60. Clouds will outnumber sunshine today with highs in the low 80s and south winds around 10. Tonight, rain becomes likely, with about a quarter inch expected and lows dropping into the low 70s. There's still a slight chance of rain tomorrow, with around a quarter inch possible and highs back in the low 80s. Then on Thursday, the sun returns, with highs settling in the mid 70s.

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1: Canada's new tariffs on billions of dollars in American goods are now in effect. We get more from Scott Carr.
2: The tariffs range from 15 to 50%, covering more than $27 billion in U.S. imports. They target products including steel, dairy, appliances, farm equipment, electronics, and paper products. Canadian officials say it's in response to the 50% duties imposed by President Trump on Canadian goods. This has tensions between President Trump and Canadian Prime Minister Mark Carney continue to rise, and with trade talks stalled. In Washington, I'm Scott Carr.
1: Former New York City Mayor Rudy Giuliani says current Mayor Zoran Mamdani should skip this week's 9/11 remembrance ceremony. Giuliani said in an interview with Newsmax that he has offended Mamdani's coming, saying that the current mayor doesn't agree that September the 11th was an Islamic terrorist attack on the United States of America. A petition circulated by some 9/11 families urging Mamdani to reconsider has drawn 100,000 signatures. The NTSB has recovered the flight data and audio recorders from the deadly plane crash at Miami International Airport. Speaking Monday from Miami, NTSB Chairwoman Jennifer Homendy said her agency is determined to get to the bottom of what happened.
3: We are deeply, deeply committed to our duty, our responsibilities to determine how this accident occurred, why it happened.
1: The aftermath of Sunday's deadly crash of an Amazon cargo plane will continue to be felt at Miami International Airport today. Almost 600 flights were canceled or delayed yesterday, and two of the airport's four runways are still closed. Five people were killed and several others were seriously injured. And a shortage of estrogen patches used to treat symptoms of menopause has got the government's attention. The Food and Drug Administration says it is aware of reports of patients having difficulty accessing the patches, and it's working with manufacturers to increase supply. I'm Mark Mayfield.
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3: Today brings mostly cloudy skies, with highs near 81 and south winds around 10. Overnight, rain looks likely, around a quarter inch expected, with a stray storm possible and lows in the low 70s. Tomorrow, we can't quite rule out more rain, close to another quarter inch possible, with highs again in the low 80s. Tomorrow night turns clear, with lows in the mid 50s.

0: you thanked a farmer today? 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
2: In college football at Florida State Monday night, 19th-ranked SMU was a winner 27-24 on a short field goal in the final minute. The Mustangs had 585 yards, but four turnovers as well. There was a power outage delay at the start, so kickoff came at 9:15 p.m. Eastern time. Dallas Cowboys guard Tyler Smith will have thumb surgery and miss 4 to 6 weeks. The Giants cut wide receiver Darius Slayton. And Atlanta officially named quarterback Tua Tagovailoa as their Week 1 starter. Cooper Rush will be the Week 1 backup. In women's basketball, Team USA at the World Cup whipped winless Czechia 105-64. At the U.S. Open, Coco Gauff won her fourth round match, but Naomi Osaka was eliminated by number two Elena Rybakina. The late night ball game went to the A's with a run bottom of the ninth, 6-5 over Toronto. The Dodgers won their fifth straight. Boston won its fifth in a row. Philadelphia 1-0 over the Atlanta Braves.
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4: Three decades of trialing conservation practices. I'm Nicole Heslip with Managing for Profit on Brownfield. Third-generation no-till farmer Blaine Baker farms in Clayton, Michigan, along the Ohio border with his family. He tells Brownfield, no-till growers in his region wanted to find solutions to issues they were having with conservation practices on heavy clay soils in the western Lake Erie Basin.
5: A lot of people in the neighborhood trying no-till had done it long enough, were seeing some problems with it, had a producer meeting, and out of that meeting came the general idea that, you know, we need to do some serious plot work somewheres in the county and see if we can figure this out. You know, being young and naive at that point in time, I said, well, you know, if you really need something, we can probably help you out. And 30 years later, we're still helping them out.
4: Every August, the Center for Excellence now demonstrates tillage methods, conservation practices, and new equipment.
5: The one thing we've done all 30 years is tillage. We've been no-tilling for the better part of 40 years on our farm. But we do conventional till on some of the plot for comparison purposes. People are always interested, I think, mainly because they're hoping that whatever they're doing is going to win the yield data on the plots. There's been no

0: trend that you can say this method works better than this one. It just depends on the weather. Getting to a dry year, no-till shines, depends on rainfall, depends on weather. Standing out with the chisel plow field cultivator, you know, that's what people were using this last year. It was a high-speed disc that we ran. Try to keep up with the latest equipment.
1: Baker says water and sediment control basins, or WASC hubs, have been one of the most effective practices on his highly erodible land, and he's installed nearly 40.
0: We have several areas where we have concentrated water flow, and you end up either putting waterways in, and what we have done quite a bit, if they lay in nicely in a valley, a concentrated flow area, they're nice. You don't have a waterway to worry about. You do have the dike, the wash cob that you have to farm around. But we've been very pleased with those over the years, and you know, have as a result have installed several.
1: Baker says his grandfather was one of the first in his county to create a whole farm plan after the Natural Resources Conservation Service was established in the late 1930s.
0: I was brought up with it. You have to convince people they ought to be doing some of these things. We stick with what we're doing. It works well with us. So with this Lake Erie thing, I don't know where that's all going to go to, where it's going to end up at. Our goal is to situate ourselves so that if regulations come down the pike, we will be able to adhere to the regulations. I can't believe that regulations would be any more stringent than no-till and cover crops.
1: The family continues to farm with a conservation mindset into the fourth generation.
0: My nephew's coming in. My brother and I, we're, you know, retirement age. So there's going to be some changes here, and likewise with the staff, in the district. You've got the same thing, turnover of people and such, and we've had one guy that's headed this thing up for 30 years, and, you know, 30 years is a career for most people. Time will tell.
1: Every winter, the community gathers to discuss the season's results and what next year's demonstrations will include. The work is supported by conservation districts and state corn, soybean, and wheat checkoffs. I'm Nicole Heslop with Managing for Profit on Brownfield.
2: Today brings mostly cloudy skies with highs near 81 and south winds around 10. Overnight, rain looks likely around a quarter inch expected, with a stray storm possible and lows in the low 70s. Tomorrow, we can't quite rule out more rain, close to another quarter inch possible, with highs again in the low 80s. Tomorrow night turns clear, with lows in the mid 50s.

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1: A steel beam from the World Trade Center is set to go on display at the White House today as the nation prepares to mark the 25th anniversary of the 9/11 terror attacks. Mark Mayfield with more.
2: The Tunnel to Towers Steel Across America tour is bringing the 16,000-pound beam to the Ellipse. President Trump is expected to deliver remarks. I'm Mark Mayfield.
1: Canada's new tariffs on billions of dollars in American goods are now in effect. We get more from Scott Carr.
3: The tariffs range from 15 to 50%, covering more than $27 billion in U.S. imports. They target products including steel, dairy, appliances, farm equipment, electronics, and paper products. Canadian officials say it's in response to the 50% duties imposed by President Trump on Canadian goods. This as tensions between President Trump and Canadian Prime Minister Mark Carney continue to rise, and with trade talks stalled. In Washington, I'm Scott Carr.
1: It's primary day in New Hampshire. Voters head to the polls today to decide who moves forward in races for the Senate, House, and governor. The Senate race is getting the most attention, with Democratic Senator Jean Shaheen not seeking re-election, leaving this seat open. The NTSB has recovered the flight data and audio recorders from the deadly plane crash at Miami International Airport. Speaking Monday from Miami, NTSB Chairwoman Jennifer Homendy said, her agency is determined to get to the bottom of what happened.
4: We are deeply, deeply committed to our duty, our responsibilities to determine how this accident occurred, why it happened.
1: Five people were killed, five others injured when an Amazon cargo plane went off the runway while landing Sunday afternoon. The Boeing 767 was coming in from Puerto Rico. I'm Michael Kastner.
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12: Today brings mostly cloudy skies with highs near 81.

1 and south winds around 10. Overnight, rain looks likely around a quarter inch expected, with a stray storm possible and lows in the low 70s. Tomorrow, we can't quite rule out more rain, close to another quarter inch possible, with highs again in the low 80s. Tomorrow night turns clear, with lows in the mid 50s.

0: be. Monday is in the rear view mirror already. Already Tuesday, another day closer to the weekend. Should reach 80 today. Occasional rain today and into tonight. Brewers victorious yesterday, slipping by the Cubs. Game 2 of 3 in Milwaukee tonight. Broadcast here on RDB at 6:05. That and all your sports in just a few minutes. The sounds of summer, fleeting as they may be. Next, after a quick break on RDB.
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0: 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A man from Reedsburg was taken into custody, charged with 4 counts of possession of child pornography. 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
10: Today brings mostly cloudy skies, with highs near 81 and south winds around 10. Overnight, rain looks likely, around 1/4 inch expected, with a stray storm possible and lows in the low 70s. Tomorrow, we can't quite rule out more rain, close to another 1/4 inch possible, with highs again in the low 80s. Tomorrow night turns clear with lows in the mid-50s.

0: Saw some leaves falling, maples starting to turn a little bit. I'm still holding on as best I can. We'll see what happens with that plan. It's sports time, RDB.
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3: In college football at Florida State Monday night, 19th-ranked SMU was a winner 27-24 on a short field goal in the final minute. The Mustangs had 585 yards, but four turnovers as well. There was a power outage delay at the start, so kickoff came at 9:15 p.m. Eastern time. Dallas Cowboys guard Tyler Smith will have thumb surgery and miss 4 to 6 weeks. The Giants cut wide receiver Darius Slayton. And Atlanta officially named quarterback Tua Tagovailoa as their week one starter. Cooper Rush will be the week one backup. In women's basketball, Team USA at the World Cup whipped winless Czechia 105-64. At the U.S. Open, Coco Gauff won her fourth round match, but Naomi Osaka was eliminated by number two Elena Rybakina. The late night ball game went to the A's with a run bottom of the ninth, 6-5 over Toronto. The Dodgers won their fifth straight. Boston won its fifth in a row. Philadelphia 1-0 over the Atlanta Braves.
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0: Magnum Media Sports. Cross country from Saturday, Baraboo and Mauston ran at an invitational in Verona. For the T-Birds, the girls placed 27th, Taylor Spurl 105th overall. The boys in 11th place finish, Will Betcher 19th. From Mauston, the boys 24th, Weston Pooley 40th. The girls finished in 31st place, Alicia Ratliff finished 77th. Wisconsin Dells ran an invitational in Lodi. The girls placed second, Caroline Schmitz 7th individually. The boys a 5th place finish, Blake Schmitz finished in 14th. On the volleyball floor, Reedsburg competed at an invitational in Richland Center Saturday, going 2-2, wins over Ithaca and Hillsboro. For the day, Ressa Thompson with 21 kills, Linnea Retzlaff 41 assists, Aubrey Matthews with 39 digs. Hillsboro went 1-3 with a win over Lancaster. Royal went 0-2. Baraboo lost to Oregon at an invitational in Middleton Saturday 2-0. Wisconsin Dells went 2-2 at the DeForest Invitational. Wins over Madison La Follette and Sun Prairie West. On the soccer pitch, Reedsburg lost a pair, falling to River Valley 1-0 and to Columbus 4-3. Tallies for the Beavers, Matthew Money, Oscar Pinnell, and Lanier Herrera. It's week four of the high school football season coming up on Friday nights. In the Mississippi Valley Conference, Reedsburg will be at home with Onalaska. Baraboo hosts La Crosse Central. In the South Central Conference, Wisconsin Dells at Adams Friendship Thursday. Friday, Mauston hosts Wautoma. In the Capital Conference, Portage a home game with Evansville. In the Scenic Bluffs, it's Hillsboro at Brookwood, Royal at Cashton, Ithaca Weston at home with Bangor. Home Talent Baseball wrapped up its season over the weekend. Verona wins the night league with a win over Evansville. Verona also won the Sunday League, defeating Ashton. Badger football lost its season opener to Notre Dame Sunday night, 41-13. Colton Joseph, a touchdown pass to Malachi Coleman. Gavin Lahm with two field goals. And the Brewers edged the Cubs yesterday 4-3, scoring three in the bottom of the eighth. Jackson Churio with two RBI.

RDB, good morning. Up to 80 today. Some raindrops occasionally today and into tonight. This might be the warmest day this week. So we're post-Labor Day weekend. Are you buttoning up summer, getting ready to slip into fall at some point?

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0: This is W247 CY Baraboo and WRDB Reedsburg.
1: Canada's new tariffs on billions of dollars in American goods are now in effect, marking a step up in the trade war with the U.S. The tariffs kicked in just after midnight and range from 15 to 50%, covering some $27 billion in U.S. imports. They target products including steel, dairy, appliances, farm equipment, electronics, and paper products. Canada says the tariffs are in response to the 50% duties imposed by President Trump on Canadian goods. The NTSB has recovered the flight data and audio recorders from the deadly plane crash at Miami International Airport. More from Mark Mayfield.
2: Speaking Monday from Miami, NTSB Chairwoman Jennifer Homendy said her agency is determined to get to the bottom of what happened.
3: We are deeply, deeply committed to our duty, our responsibilities to determine how this accident occurred, why it happened.
2: Five people were killed and five others injured when an Amazon cargo plane went off the runway while landing Sunday afternoon. The Boeing 767 was coming in from Puerto Rico. Homendy said it struck a van with several people inside, then struck a Toyota Corolla while sliding 1,500 feet past the paved surface.
1: A steel beam from the World Trade Center will be going on display later today at the White House as the nation prepares to mark the 25th anniversary of the 9/11 terror attacks. The Tunnel to Towers Steel Across America tour is bringing the 16,000-pound beam to the Ellipse. It's primary day in New Hampshire today. More from Scott Carr.
4: Voters head to the polls in the Granite State to decide who'll move forward in races for the Senate, House, and governor. The race for the U.S. Senate seat held by Jeanine Shaneen is getting most attention, with Democratic Congressman Chris Pappas emerging as the Democratic frontrunner. While on the Republican side, John E. Sununu has the benefit of strong statewide name recognition.
1: Stock futures are falling to start the shortened week. I'm Michael Kastner.
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7: A Reedsburg man was arrested, charged with four counts of possession of child pornography following

0: in a search of his electronics. Arrested was 23-year-old Francisco Ruiz. The investigation headed up after a tip to the Internet Crimes Against Children Task Force. If you have any information, you're encouraged to contact Sauk County Crime Stoppers. Tis the season for door-to-door salesmen of various sorts. There are protections for consumers in the state to avoid being scammed. From the State Bureau of Consumer Protection, here's Michelle Reinen.
1: Wisconsin has door-to-door seller regulations in place. First thing that one of these sellers should do is disclose who they are and what they are selling at the start of a conversation. 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
0: If you believe you have been scammed, you're encouraged to contact Consumer Protection. 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This year marks the 75th anniversary of the Wisconsin State Natural Areas Program. It's the oldest and largest of its kind in the country. There are numerous state natural areas in our vicinity, including the state's first, the Parfrees Glen, which was designated in 1952. More information at dnr.wi.gov. And beginning tomorrow, it's the annual citywide garage sale weekend in Portage. 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For more information on the garage sale weekend, you can go to portagewi.com. Now you're up to date. I'm Tom Demean, Magnum Media News.
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0: Here are today's death notices. Elizabeth Mitchell, age 96 of Linden Station, passed away on Wednesday. She is survived by her brother, John, and Dolly Landut. A mass of Christian burial will be held tomorrow at 11 at St. Patrick's Catholic Church in Mauston. Visitation is this evening from 4 until 7 at the Conway Piha Funeral Home in Linden Station, and again tomorrow from 10 until the time of the mass. Elizabeth Mitchell, age 96, Linden Station.
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Today brings mostly cloudy skies, with highs near 81 and south winds around 10. Overnight, rain looks likely, around a quarter inch expected, with a stray storm possible and lows in the low 70s. Tomorrow, we can't quite rule out more rain, close to another quarter inch possible, with highs again in the low 80s. Tomorrow night turns clear, with lows in the mid 50s.

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Feels like a Monday, but heck, we're closer to the weekend already. News and views today at 10, our typical Tuesday topic, the Reedsburg School District. Today from the high school, we'll talk with National Honor Society members Emma and Madeline about their big fundraiser coming up on Friday night. See what the National Honor Society is up to, helping out the community this year. 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

0: RDB, a little bit of rain every so often this morning and again tonight. In between, up to 80 for our high. Brewers, a winner yesterday, slipping by the Cubs by an itty-bitty run. But it counts. Game 2 of 3 tonight here on RDB, airtime at 6:05. Night game tomorrow, home with the Reds then over the weekend. All your sports around the bend. Your Ag Business Report is next, then Deep Purple on RDB.
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2: I'm Nicole Pesclip with Agribusiness News. I'm Brent Field. For corn that delivers the highest yield potential, strong pest protection, and most flexible weed management, trusts the leader in genetic technology, Pioneer brand corn. A senior meteorologist at BAM Weather says a strengthening El Nino weather pattern could limit harvest windows this fall. Brett Walt says parts of the Corn Belt that saw excessive rainfall this summer could continue to see wetter conditions.
3: It ended up being a battle between the drought conditions and the developing El Nino conditions. The western and southern U.S. drought helped amplify some of the heat and ultimately helped shove some of the more intense moisture and storm clusters a little bit further to the north.
2: He says harvest conditions could become more challenging as the season progresses.
3: As we go further into October, the southern U.S. can start to trend a little bit wetter. And then as we roll into November, there's more potential for more moisture the later we go into the season. The earlier you can get going, probably the better off you are going to be.
2: An ag researcher says farmers can start planning management changes that could help them benefit from the 45Z Clean Fuel Production Tax Credit. Michigan State University's Bruno Basso tells Brownfield,
4: I think the biggest and the lowest hanging fruit is to optimize nitrogen management, because that has so many additional benefits: water quality issues, the opportunity of reducing greenhouse gas emissions, and cost.
2: The carbon intensity scoring also recognizes no-till, reduced till, cover crops, nitrification inhibitors, and a few other conservation practices.
4: These are investments that pay off on a much longer term. And that's why it's critical to support farmers during this transition, because planting a cover crop in 1 year doesn't necessarily improve, you know, the yields.
2: A professor at the University of Illinois says 3 years of research shows that winter canola could be a profitable venture for Midwestern farmers. D.K. Lee says canola provides the environmental benefits of a cover crop if added to a conventional corn-soy rotation.
5: Winter crop, which can provide the environmental benefit while farmer can generate revenue. Canola can be harvested a little earlier than winter wheat, which gives us a little more window for the double crop soybean.
2: He tells Brownfield federal biofuel policies, including recent feedstock rules for the 45Z tax credits, are likely to expand future markets for canola. And a new program is supporting mental wellness in youth across rural communities. Adriella Rigsby with Rural Minds tells Brownfield.
6: Rural youth ages 15 to 19 are dying by suicide at a rate 74% higher than urban peers.
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0: 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The program is launching nationwide this September for National Suicide Prevention Month. I'm Nicole Haslip with Brownfield.
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0: RDB warming up to 80 today. Some rain possible this morning. Rain possible tonight as well as we swing into the post-Labor Day portion of our lives. What changed overnight last night? School's been in session already last week, so it wasn't that. And daylight saving time, we're still a couple of months away from that, even though it gets dark at 7:30, and I'm very cantankerous about that. So it kind of feels a lot like the last few days when it was more summertime. So we got to fool ourselves into thinking that we have time before it starts to snow. It's sports time, RDB.
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2: In college football at Florida State Monday night, 19th-ranked SMU was a winner 27-24 on a short field goal in the final minute. The Mustangs had 585 yards, but four turnovers as well. There was a power outage delay at the start, so kickoff came at 9:15 p.m. Eastern time. Dallas Cowboys guard Tyler Smith will have thumb surgery and miss 4 to 6 weeks. The Giants cut wide receiver Darius Slayton. And Atlanta officially named quarterback Tua Tagovailoa as their Week 1 starter. Cooper Rush will be the Week 1 backup. In women's basketball, Team USA at the World Cup whipped winless Czechia 105-64. At the U.S. Open, Coco Gauff won her fourth round match, but Naomi Osaka was eliminated by number two Elena Rybakina. The late night ball game went to the A's with a run bottom of the ninth, 6-5 over Toronto. The Dodgers won their fifth straight. Boston won its fifth in a row. Philadelphia 1-0 over the Atlanta Braves.
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8: 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Cross country from Saturday, Baraboo and Mauston ran at an Invitational in Verona. For the T-Birds, the girls placed 27th, Taylor Spurl 105th overall. The boys in 11th place finish, Will Betcher 19th. From Austin, the boys 24th, Weston Pooley 40th. The girls finished in 31st place, Alicia Ratliff finished 77th. Wisconsin Dells ran an invitational in Lodi. The girls placed 2nd, Caroline Schmitz 7th individually. The boys a 5th place finish, Blake Schmitz finished in 14th. On the volleyball floor, Reedsburg competed at an invitational in Richland Center Saturday, going 2-2, wins over Ithaca and Hillsboro. For the day, Ressa Thompson with 21 kills, Linnea Retzlaff 41 assists, Aubrey Matthews with 39 digs. Hillsboro went 1-3 with a win over Lancaster. Royal went 0-2. Baraboo lost to Oregon at an invitational in Middleton Saturday 2-0. Wisconsin Dells went 2-2 at the DeForest Invitational, wins over Madison La Follette and Sun Prairie West. On the soccer pitch, Reedsburg lost a pair, falling to River Valley 1-0 and to Columbus 4-3. Tallies for the Beavers, Matthew Money, Oscar Pinnell, and Lanier Herrera. It's week 4 of the high school football season coming up on Friday nights. In the Mississippi Valley Conference, Reedsburg will be at home with Onalaska. Baraboo hosts La Crosse Central. In the South Central Conference, Wisconsin Dells at Adams Friendship Thursday. Friday, Mauston hosts Wautoma. In the Capital Conference, Portage a home game with Evansville. In the Scenic Bluffs, it's Hillsboro at Brookwood, Royal at Cashton, Ithaca Weston at home with Bangor. Home Talent Baseball wrapped up its season over the weekend. Verona wins the night league with a win over Evansville. Verona also won the Sunday league, defeating Ashton. Badger football lost its season opener to Notre Dame Sunday night, 41-13. Colton Joseph, a touchdown pass to Malachi Coleman. Gavin Lahm with 2 field goals. And the Brewers edged the Cubs yesterday 4-3, scoring 3 in the bottom of the 8th. Jackson Churio with 2 RBI. Abner Uribe gets the win. Trevor McGill his 27th save. 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
1: Today brings mostly cloudy skies, with highs near 81 and south winds around 10. Overnight, rain looks likely, around a quarter inch expected, with a stray storm possible and lows in the low 70s. Tomorrow, we can't quite rule out more rain, close to another quarter inch possible, with highs again in the low 80s. Tomorrow night turns clear, with lows in the mid 50s.

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1: Today is primary day in New Hampshire. Mark Mayfield reports.
2: Voters head to the polls to decide who moves forward in the races for Senate, House, and Governor. The Senate race is getting the most attention, with Democratic Senator Gene Shaheen not seeking re-election, leaving the seat open. Congressman Chris Pappas has emerged as the Democrat frontrunner, while John E. Sununu has the benefit of strong statewide name recognition on the Republican side. I'm Mark Mayfield.
1: Canada's new tariffs on billions of dollars in American goods are now in effect. Jagruti Dave reports that shortly before that happened, President Trump said Canadian aerospace company Bombardier should no longer be allowed to sell its planes in the U.S.
3: This seems to be a threat to put pressure on Canada at a sensitive moment, just before their tariffs come into effect, and because Canada is saying that it's not returning to the negotiating table until the U.S. is ready.
1: Trump made this statement in a Truth Social post yesterday. The tariffs kicked in just after midnight and range from 15% to 50%, covering some $27 billion in U.S. imports. They target products including steel, dairy, appliances, farm equipment, electronics, and paper products. Canada says the tariffs are in response to the 50% duties imposed by President Trump on Canadian goods. Former New York City Mayor Rudy Giuliani is urging current Mayor Zoran Mamdani not to attend Friday's 9/11 remembrance ceremony. Giuliani said in an interview with Newsmax that he is offended Mamdani is coming, saying that the current mayor doesn't agree that September 11th was an Islamic terrorist attack on the United States of America. Gas prices remain high with the long holiday weekend now in the rearview mirror. The average price for a gallon of regular unleaded is $4.15, according to AAA, same as yesterday. I'm Michael Kastner.
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5: For more information on popular scams making the rounds, you can go online to datcp.wi.gov. The DNR is celebrating the 75th anniversary of the State Natural Areas Program. It's the largest and oldest of its kind in the country. The first designated state natural area is Parfrees Glen in Sauk County. It was deemed in 1952. There are hundreds of state natural areas statewide. More information at dnr.wi.gov. And this weekend, it's the annual citywide garage sale weekend in Portage. Garage sales run tomorrow through Sunday, generally. 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
8: Today brings mostly cloudy skies with highs near 81 and south winds around 10. Overnight, rain looks likely around a quarter inch expected, with a stray storm possible and lows in the low 70s. Tomorrow, we can't quite rule out more rain, close to another quarter inch possible, with highs again in the low 80s. Tomorrow night turns clear, with lows in the mid 50s.

RDB. Some rain this morning, some rain tonight. In between, should get up to 80 for our high. News and views this morning at 10 o'clock. We'll talk with Emma and Madeline from the Reedsburg Area High School National Honor Society as they're holding their first fundraiser of the school year this Friday night. Filling up your belly and helping out a great cause before the football game. Get details on what the RAHSNHS is up to this school year. Again with Emma and Madeline. That's a 10 on RDB.

0: some showers this morning. Should warm to 80 this afternoon. Maybe the warmest day of this week as we transition after Labor Day. Brewers, a winner yesterday, coming from behind to eke out a win over those Cubs. Game two tonight, broadcast at 6:05. We'll take a quick break. Come back with the Beatles on RDB.
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0: 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America's PAC, paid for and is responsible for the content of this advertising, not authorized by any candidate or candidate's agent or committee.
3: Today brings mostly cloudy skies, with highs near 81 and south winds around 10. Overnight, rain looks likely, around a quarter inch expected, with a stray storm possible and lows in the low 70s. Tomorrow, we can't quite rule out more rain, close to another quarter inch possible, with highs again in the low 80s. Tomorrow night turns clear, with lows in the mid 50s.

0: After and before some rain. Raindrops this morning and tonight as well. The Friends of the Reedsburg Public Library hosting a book sale later on this week. If you have exhausted your summer reading inventory and need to replenish, it's the perfect opportunity. Again, stop by the library this weekend. It's sports time on RDB.
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3: In college football at Florida State Monday night, 19th-ranked SMU was a winner 27-24 on a short field goal in the final minute. The Mustangs had 585 yards, but four turnovers as well. There was a power outage delay at the start, so kickoff came at 9:15 p.m. Eastern time. Dallas Cowboys guard Tyler Smith will have thumb surgery and miss 4 to 6 weeks. The Giants cut wide receiver Darius Slayton. And Atlanta officially named quarterback Tua Tagovailoa as their week one starter. Cooper Rush will be the week one backup. In women's basketball, Team USA at the World Cup whipped winless Czechia 105-64. At the U.S. Open, Coco Gauff won her fourth round match, but Naomi Osaka was eliminated by number two Elena Rybakina. The late night ball game went to the A's with a run bottom of the ninth, 6-5 over Toronto. The Dodgers won their fifth straight. Boston won its fifth in a row. Philadelphia 1-0 over the Atlanta Braves.
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0: 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Cross country from Saturday, Baraboo and Mauston ran at an invitational in Verona. For the T-Birds, the girls placed 27th, Taylor Spurl 105th overall. The boys in 11th place finish, Will Betcher 19th. For Mauston, the boys 24th, Weston Pooley 40th. The girls finished in 31st place, Alicia Ratliff finished 77th. Wisconsin Dells ran an invitational in Lodi. The girls placed second. Caroline Schmitz, seventh individually. The boys, a fifth place finish. Blake Schmitz finished in 14th. On the volleyball floor, Reedsburg competed at an invitational in Richland Center Saturday, going 2-2. Wins over Ithaca and Hillsboro. For the day, Ressa Thompson with 21 kills. Linnea Retzloff, 41 assists. Aubrey Matthews with 39 digs. Hillsboro went 1-3 with a win over Lancaster. Royal went 0-2. Baraboo lost to Oregon at an invitational in Middleton Saturday to

0: Oh, Wisconsin Dells win 2-2 at the DeForest Invitational. Wins over Madison La Follette and Sun Prairie West. On the soccer pitch, Reedsburg lost a pair, falling to River Valley 1-0 and to Columbus 4-3. Tallies for the Beavers, Matthew Money, Oscar Pinnell, and Lanier Herrera. It's week four of the high school football season coming up on Friday nights. In the Mississippi Valley Conference, Reedsburg will be at home with Onalaska. Baraboo hosts La Crosse Central. In the South Central Conference, Wisconsin Dells at Adams Friendship Thursday. Friday, Mauston hosts Wautoma. In the Capital Conference, Portage a home game with Evansville. In the Scenic Bluffs, it's Hillsboro at Brookwood, Royal at Cashton, Ithaca Weston at home with Bangor. Home Talent Baseball wrapped up its season over the weekend. Verona wins the night league with a win over Evansville. Verona also won the Sunday league, defeating Ashton. Badger football lost its season opener to Notre Dame Sunday night, 41-13. Colton Joseph, a touchdown pass to Malachi Coleman. Gavin Lahm with two field goals. And the Brewers edged the Cubs yesterday 4-3, scoring three in the bottom of the eighth. Jackson Churio with two RBI. Abner Uribe gets the win. Trevor McGill, his 27th save. Tonight on 97.3 FM and AM 1400, it's the Brewers and Cubs at 6:05. 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
2: Today brings mostly cloudy skies, with highs near 81 and south winds around 10. Overnight, rain looks likely around a quarter inch expected, with a stray storm possible and lows in the low 70s. Tomorrow, we can't quite rule out more rain, close to another quarter inch possible, with highs again in the low 80s. Tomorrow night turns clear, with lows in the mid 50s.

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1: The aftermath of Sunday's deadly crash of an Amazon cargo plane will continue to be felt at Miami International Airport today. Almost 600 flights were canceled or delayed yesterday, and two of the airport's four runways are still closed. The NTSB has recovered the flight data and audio recorders from the crash. Speaking Monday from Miami, NTSB Chairwoman Jennifer Homendy said, her agency is determined to get to the bottom of what happened.
2: We are deeply committed to our duty, our responsibilities to determine how this accident occurred, why it happened.
1: Five people were killed and five others injured when an Amazon cargo plane went off the runway while landing Sunday afternoon. Canada's new tariffs on billions of dollars in American goods are now in effect. We get more from Scott Carr.
3: The tariffs range from 15 to 50%, covering more than $27 billion in U.S. imports. They target products including steel, dairy, appliances, farm equipment, electronics, and paper products. Canadian officials say it's in response to the 50% duties imposed by President Trump on Canadian goods. This has tensions between President Trump and Canadian Prime Minister Mark Carney continue to rise, and with trade talks stalled.
1: New documents reportedly show New Yorkers were misled about air quality in Lower Manhattan following the 9/11 terror attacks. In New York, Scott Pringle.
4: The documents will reportedly include tests showing asbestos still in the air 10 months after the 9/11 attacks and as far as half a mile away from ground zero. The New York Times got a hold of these documents ahead of release, and it shows that the city knew about toxic air despite city officials telling New Yorkers the air was safe near ground zero. That could trigger a wave of new lawsuits. The documents may also have information to help those with 9/11-related illnesses.
1: I'm Michael Kastner.
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3: A Reedsburg man was arrested, charged with four counts of possession of child pornography following a search of his electronics. Arrested was 23-year-old Francisco Ruiz. The investigation headed up after a tip to the Internet Crimes Against Children Task Force. 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
4: Wisconsin has door-to-door seller regulations in place. 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
3: 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This year marks the 75th anniversary of the Wisconsin State Natural Areas Program. It's the oldest and largest of its kind in the country. There are numerous state natural areas in our vicinity, including the state's first, the Parfrees Glen, which was designated in 1952. More information at dnr.wi.gov. 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I'm Tom Demeen, Magnum Media News.
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7: Today brings mostly cloudy skies, with highs near 81 and south winds around 10. Overnight, rain looks likely, around a quarter inch expected, with a stray storm possible and lows in the low 70s. Tomorrow, we can't quite rule out more rain, close to another quarter inch possible, with highs again in the low 80s. Tomorrow night turns clear, with lows in the mid 50s.

RDB topping out at 80 for us today. Some rain moving through this morning and another round tonight. We'll learn more about the annual Corn Feast coming up at Reedsburg Area High School on Friday night. The National Honor Society getting that together. We'll talk with Madeline and Emma from the RAHS NHS today at 10 o'clock. Just one of two food consumption fundraisers to help out the schools this week. Of course, the Great Steak Challenge at Viking Foods is tomorrow. So steak sandwich tomorrow, and then

0: RDB warming up to 80 today. Some rain this morning and some rain tonight as well. Brewers victorious yesterday, holding on to defeat the Cubs 4-3. Game two is tonight, broadcast at 6:05. Night game tomorrow. Home with the Reds then over the weekend, closing in on another division championship, it looks like, hopefully, anyway. The Daily Dose with Mitch Anthony's next on RDB.
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4: In college football at Florida State Monday night, 19th-ranked SMU was a winner 27-24 on a short field goal in the final minute. The Mustangs had 585 yards, but four turnovers as well. There was a power outage delay at the start, so kickoff came at 9:15 p.m. Eastern time. Dallas Cowboys guard Tyler Smith will have thumb surgery and miss 4 to 6 weeks. The Giants cut wide receiver Darius Slayton. And Atlanta officially named quarterback Tua Tagovailoa as their Week 1 starter. Cooper Rush will be the Week 1 backup. In women's basketball, Team USA at the World Cup whipped winless Czechia 105-64. At the U.S. Open, Coco Gauff won her fourth-round match, but Naomi Osaka was eliminated by number 2 Elena Rybakina.

0: The late night ball game went to the A's with a run bottom of the ninth, 6-5 over Toronto. The Dodgers won their fifth straight. Boston won its fifth in a row. Philadelphia 1-0 over the Atlanta Braves.
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2: Mitch Anthony here with today's Daily Dose. Author Loretta LaRoche had a breakthrough experience while attending a conference on wellness, but it didn't happen in the conference. Most of the participants in the conference approached the sessions, which were focused on how to extend life, with grim earnestness and very little energy. In their relentless pursuit of a healthy, long life, they had forgotten the present. During their session, a child of about 3 waltzed down the hotel corridor, twirled, lifted her arms, and yelled, "Ta-da!" Several attendees stopped dead in their tracks. They had grasped the absurdity of the situation. The child instinctively knew what each adult had paid hundreds of dollars to find out, how to enjoy life in the moment. A childlike ta-da blesses the moment you're in. It permits you to enjoy wherever you are and to realize more often than not that you chose to be there. If you fail to understand this reality, you are forever waiting to get done before you can have any fun. Instead, you could be having fun while you are doing. Instead of being stressed by your list that says to do, start attacking it with an attitude that says ta-da. 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
4: Today brings mostly cloudy skies, with highs near 81 and south winds around 10. Overnight, rain looks likely, around a quarter inch expected, with a stray storm possible and lows in the low 70s. Tomorrow, we can't quite rule out more rain, close to another quarter inch possible, with highs again in the low 80s. Tomorrow night turns clear, with lows in the mid 50s.

maybe. It's feeling like a Monday, but nope, I double-checked a lot. It's actually Tuesday. We're getting closer to the weekend. Up to 80 today. Some rain this morning, some rain tonight as well. Another round expected just in time for the weekend. We're creeping closer to that weekend already. You getting into the mode of fall yet? Some leaves starting to get a little tingy. Some of the maples I see are turning a little bit. Put it on your favorites about the State Department of Tourism's fall color report. To find out where the colors are, you can go to them or wait for the colors to come to you. I'll be there pretty soon, sorry to say. It's Peter Frampton.

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1: Canada's new tariffs on billions of dollars in American goods are now in effect. Jagruti Dave reports that shortly before that happened, President Trump said Canadian aerospace company Bombardier should no longer be allowed to sell its planes in the U.S.
2: This seems to be a threat to put pressure on Canada at a sensitive moment, just before their tariffs come into effect, and because Canada is saying that it's not returning to the negotiating table until the U.S. is ready.
1: Trump made the statement in a True Social post yesterday. The tariffs kicked in just after midnight and range from 15% to 50%, covering some $27 billion in U.S. imports. They target products including steel, dairy, appliances, farm equipment, electronics, and paper products. Canada says the tariffs are in response to the 50% duties imposed by President Trump on Canadian goods. Iran continues to threaten escalation as the U.S. intensifies military and economic pressure on Tehran. Iran's Supreme National Security Council chief, Mohsen Rezahi, says the U.S. economic warfare will be met with a new maritime exclusion zone across the Persian Gulf. Rezahi adds that Iran's military stance toward U.S. bases has been fundamentally recalibrated after Tehran fired a new ballistic missile at U.S. Navy warships near the Strait of Hormuz. And a steel beam from the World Trade Center is set to go on display at the White House today as the nation prepares to mark the 25th anniversary of the 9/11 terror attacks. More from Mark Mayfield.
3: The Tunnel to Towers Steel Across America tour is bringing the 16,000-pound beam to the Ellipse. President Trump is expected to deliver remarks. I'm Mark Mayfield.
1: And it's primary day in New Hampshire. Voters head to the polls to decide who moves forward in races for the Senate, House, and governor. And the Dow is down 500 points to start the shortened week. I'm Michael Kastner.
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3: Today from Reedsburg Area High School, we welcome in a pair of members from the National Honor Society, Emma and Madeline. You guys ready for the school year beginning?
4: Oh, yeah.
3: You guys all set? Madeline, why don't you explain a little bit about what the National Honor Society does?
4: Yeah, so we're a service-based organization. The premise is we have four pillars. So we have scholarship, service, leadership, and character, that we try to, all the members live their lives by, serve the community. That's the real goal of NHS.
3: And you do some projects, right, for the community?
5: Yeah, we do have service projects, and then we also participate in committee projects with NHS. So service projects can include like picking up trash around the community and just things like that, just to help out. And committee projects is where a couple of members from NHS or a group of members get together and do service projects like that as well.
3: And Madeline, how does somebody, a student, get to be part of National Honor Society?
4: So it's open to juniors and seniors in Reedsburg or anywhere that there's an NHS. And you have to have a 3.5 or above GPA and just really be a good person, be a good student, want to serve the community. You have to write an essay about what leadership and character means to you to get into it. And then just be an active member, be active in service projects, and just be willing to help out.
3: How many students in the school roughly are part of National Honor Society?
5: Maybe like 30 about.
3: Okay. Yeah, so there's, it's, I don't want to say it's elite, but there's things you have to do to be part of it, right?
5: Right.
3: And you have a big fundraiser coming up, Emma, on Friday the 11th, right?
5: We do, yes. So our corn feast is from 5 to 7 on Friday, September 11th. We sell corn, brats, hot dogs, chips, and drinks. There will also be a bake sale there as well. And the marching band is going to perform as well as the dance team.
3: Wow. And the proceeds go to some great community causes, right?
5: Yeah. So all of the money we raise will go to the NHS organization and scholarships for NHS.
3: And Madeline, it's really just kicking off the school year. What are some of the other things that you guys, the National Honor Society, does throughout the school year?
4: Yeah, so we always host a holiday drive at the high school. So new or gently used toys. We have boxes in every classroom for people to donate. And we also help out with prom closet, which is free prom dresses, suits, available for any of the students to just have fun at prom.
3: You guys are having a blast doing this, I can tell, right?
5: Yeah.
3: Because it's something that helps the community. I know that's sometimes that gets lost in the shuffle, but trying to help out where you live, it's a pretty big deal, isn't it, Emma?
5: Yeah, of course.
3: Yeah. Well, good luck this school year.
5: Well, thank you.
3: Awesome. From the Reedsburg Area High School National Honor Society, Emma and Madeline, our guests today.
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7: Rain moves in through midday with highs near 81 and south winds near 10. Tonight, that rain lingers, close to a quarter inch possible, a rumble of thunder in the mix, lows in the low 70s. Tomorrow brings just a slim chance of a passing shower, about a quarter inch possible, temperatures again in the low 80s. Skies clear out tomorrow night, with a low in the mid 50s.

RDB warming up to 80 today. Some rain this morning, some rain tonight as well. Coming up this morning at 10 o'clock on News and Views, we'll talk with Dale Meyer from St. Peter's Church in Loganville as they're celebrating their sesquicentennial this year with a lot of fun activities. We've got the latest on what you can be a part of this fall from Dale tomorrow at 10 o'clock. It's ABBA, Greatest Hits on RDB.

0: warming up to 80 degrees today. Some rain this morning, some rain tonight as well. So you made it through Labor Day weekend in one piece. Was it a type A or a type B weekend? For me, it was a type B. I got some alone, quiet time this weekend to contemplate life. A lot of deck sitting and deciding that the lawn needs to be mowed again. I was trying to talk myself out of it, but every time I looked down, there it was. The grass screaming my name wants me to take a walk this afternoon, so that might be that plan. 97.3 RDB and AM 1400.
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4: In college football at Florida State Monday night, 19th-ranked SMU was a winner 27-24 on a short field goal in the final minute. The Mustangs had 585 yards, but four turnovers as well. There was a power outage delay at the start, so kickoff came at 9:15 p.m. Eastern Time.

0: Dallas Cowboys guard Tyler Smith will have thumb surgery and miss 4 to 6 weeks. The Giants cut wide receiver Darius Slayton. And Atlanta officially named quarterback Tua Tagovailoa as their week one starter. Cooper Rush will be the week one backup. In women's basketball, Team USA at the World Cup whipped winless Czechia 105-64. At the U.S. Open, Coco Gauff won her fourth round match, but Naomi Osaka was eliminated by number two Elena Rybakina. The late night ball game went to the A's with a run bottom of the ninth, 6-5 over Toronto. The Dodgers won their fifth straight. Boston won its fifth in a row. Philadelphia 1-0 over the Atlanta Braves.
1: It's hard to believe that it's time for our 19th annual Great Steak Challenge.
2: 19 years seems just like yesterday.
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3: All proceeds from this great event benefit the Reesburg Area Schools Activities Departments for all students.
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5: On Wednesday, it's the 19th annual Great Steak Challenge hosted by Viking Foods. All proceeds benefit the Reesburg Area High School Activities Department. That's Wednesday from noon until 7. Also on Wednesday, it's the beginning of Citywide Garage Sale Weekend in Portage. 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And the Baraboo Children's Museum is hosting a golf fundraising event that'll be held Saturday the 12th from 3 until 5 o'clock at the Fairfield Hills Golf Course. 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
6: Millions of dollars in property tax increases.
9: A hike in property taxes.
10: Property taxes statewide saw the largest increase in more than three decades.
6: That's Democrat David Crowley's plan. Crowley and the Democrats seem more interested in raising taxes to fund fraud than fight fraud. Crowley raised property taxes in Milwaukee County.
11: Crowley recommends increasing the property tax levy.
6: David Crowley even wants to expand the fraud-ridden state Medicaid program.
12: Are you in favor of expanding Medicaid?
13: Oh, absolutely.
6: The David Crowley plan. Higher property taxes, more Medicaid fraud. America's PAC, paid for and is responsible for the content of this advertising, not authorized by any candidate or candidate's agent or committee.

RDB. Looks like some showers this morning, up to 80 this afternoon. Another round of rain tonight. We have Brewer baseball on the air tonight. They continue the series with the Cubs in Milwaukee after a one-run victory yesterday. Airtime tonight at 6:05. Night game tomorrow. Home with the Reds over the weekend. Meanwhile, Beaver football off to a 3-0 start. They'll host Onalaska Friday night on our sister station 104.9. It's the Crystals on our

0: This is W247CY Baraboo and WRDB Reedsburg.
1: A steel beam from the World Trade Center is set to go on display at the White House today as the nation prepares to mark the 25th anniversary of the 9/11 terror attacks. More from Mark Mayfield.
2: The Tunnel to Towers Steel Across America tour is bringing the 16,000-pound beam to the Ellipse. President Trump is expected to deliver remarks. I'm Mark Mayfield.
1: Parts of Hawaii are still getting hit with heavy rain and damaging winds as Hurricane Lowell remains a powerful Category 2 storm. Liz Kreutz is there.
3: This morning, Hurricane Lowell thrashing Hawaii. Overnight, the outer bands of the Category 2 storm barreling towards the Hawaiian island with more than 100-mile-per-hour winds whipping through.
1: It is currently packing maximum sustained winds of 105 miles per hour as it passes to the north-northwest of the island of Niihau, and a hurricane warning is in effect currently for all of Kauai County. National Transportation Safety Board investigators are on the scene of Sunday's deadly crash of an Amazon cargo plane at Miami International Airport.
4: The NTSB says they have recovered the black boxes from the cargo plane. They're being analyzed at their headquarters in D.C. Investigators say a team of 32 investigators are here on site, and they're going to be looking at a number of factors to see what may have caused this crash that tragically claimed five lives.
1: George Solis reports the plane overran the runway by about 1,300 feet while attempting to land on Sunday afternoon. Lindsey Clancy's lawyer is requesting President Trump consider a pardon

0: for her. Kevin Reddington appeared on ABC's Good Morning America today, just days after a mistrial was declared in Clancy's triple murder case. She's charged with a state crime, and a president can't pardon those. With trade uncertainty, the Dow is down 600 points this morning. I'm Michael Kastner.
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2: 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A man from Reedsburg was taken into custody charged with 4 counts of possession of child pornography. 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
6: Rain moves in through midday, with highs near 81 and south winds near 10. Tonight, that rain lingers, close to a quarter inch possible, a rumble of thunder in the mix, lows in the low 70s. Tomorrow brings just a slim chance of a passing shower, about a quarter inch possible, temperatures again in the low 80s. Skies clear out tomorrow night, with a low in the mid 50s.

Making you the smartest person in the room is our job. It's Intelligence for Your Life. My name is John Tesh. Remember a couple of years ago, everybody wanted plant-based milk in their coffee? Almond milk, cashew milk, soy, oat milk. But their health halo is now fading, and good old-fashioned cow's milk, it's back. It's because a lot of plant-based milks have a lot of added stuff, apparently, like sweeteners and emulsifiers and stabilizers, and virtually no protein. So for the first time in years, classic cow's milk is the go-to. According to the consumer insights company Circana, retail sales of dairy-free milks have fallen by more than 5%.

0: that every year for three straight years. Sales of almond milk have been hit the hardest, and the same trend is showing up in the UK and other European countries. And Google Trends data shows that searches for whole milk surpassed oat milk for the first time since 2020.
1: Intelligence for your life.
0: Coming up, we're going to talk about falls, which are still the leading cause of injury-related death among older adults. But anybody can have a skip and fall accident in one specific room in the house. So in a moment, I'm going to have advice from an architect on the design flaws that put us at risk. That's next.

slip and fall accident in one specific room in the house. So in a moment, I'm going to have advice from an architect on the design flaws that put us at risk. That's next.

0: Pop quiz time. What do you think is the most dangerous room in your house? Well, I'll give you the answer. It's the bathroom. Falls are still the leading cause of injury-related deaths among older adults, and a lot of them happen at home, these falls do, but bathroom slip and falls don't just happen to senior citizens. So it's not just a part of aging. Part of it is poorly designed bathrooms. Toronto architect Lloyd Alter has written a lot about safe home design. He calls it the killer bathroom, quote unquote. For example, a freestanding tub may look elegant, but they're one of the biggest hazards because they're difficult to get in and out of. You know what I mean? So here's Alter's advice. Choose a walk-in shower and install grab bars. He points out there are more deaths from falls than from house fires, and smoke detectors are required almost everywhere, but grab bars are not. Your flooring matters too, of course. Matte tiles are safer than shiny ones, and smaller tiles offer more grip because of the extra grout lines. Boy, that makes sense. The toilet can also be dangerous. Standing up too quickly can trigger a sudden drop in your blood pressure, and fainting can happen. That's why Alter says you should also have grab bars around the toilet. You can make it look like a towel rack if you want. The bottom line, the smartest bathroom upgrades aren't high-tech gadgets. They're the ones that help keep us safe.
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4: In college football at Florida State Monday night, 19th-ranked SMU was a winner 27-24 on a short field goal in the final minute. The Mustangs had 585 yards, but four turnovers as well. There was a power outage delay at the start, so kickoff came at 9:15 p.m. Eastern time. Dallas Cowboys guard Tyler Smith will have thumb surgery and miss 4 to 6 weeks. The Giants cut wide receiver Darius Slayton. And Atlanta officially named quarterback Tua Tagovailoa as their week one starter. Cooper Rush will be the week one backup. In women's basketball, Team USA at the World Cup whipped winless Czechia 105-64. At the U.S. Open, Coco Gauff won her fourth round match, but Naomi Osaka was eliminated by number two Elena Rybakina. The late night ball game went to the A's with a run bottom of the ninth, 6-5 over Toronto. The Dodgers won their fifth straight. Boston won its fifth in a row. Philadelphia 1-0 over the Atlanta Braves.
5: Millions of dollars in Medicaid fraud.
6: Medicaid fraud, improper payments, and money laundering.
7: Two women are accused of defrauding Wisconsin Medicaid.
5: Millions of dollars in property tax increases.
8: A hike in property taxes.
9: Property taxes statewide saw the largest increase in more than three decades.
5: That's Democrat David Crowley's plan. Crowley and the Democrats seem more interested in raising taxes to fund fraud than fight fraud. Crowley raised property taxes in Milwaukee County.
10: Crowley recommends increasing the property tax levy.
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15: Rain moves in through midday, with highs near 81 and south winds near 10. Tonight, that rain lingers, close to a quarter inch possible, a rumble of thunder in the mix, lows in the low 70s. Tomorrow brings just a slim chance of a passing shower, about a quarter inch possible, temperatures again in the low 80s. Skies clear out tomorrow night, with a low in the mid-50s.

0: Welcome back, John Tesh with you. I hang out after the show with you at facebook.com/John Tesh. Now consider this. When we're eating healthy, we try to avoid desserts, right? Because of all the excess fat and sugar, just instant calories on your body. But University of Arizona researchers have now found having dessert occasionally. Now, the real high-calorie kind of dessert can actually help us eat more healthfully overall. Don't miss this. The key? You have to choose your dessert first before you decide what else you're going to be eating. So a team led by psychologist Dr. Martin Reinman found people in a cafeteria line who chose a decadent dessert first, say cheesecake. I would have cheesecake with ice cream on top. They were 70% more likely to choose a healthier entree and side dish. They also tended to consume about 250 fewer calories overall. The reason? Knowing they were treating themselves to a decadent dessert encouraged people to choose a healthier, lower calorie meal. I'm loving this. I'm trying this. Also, having an occasional decadent dessert helps prevent sugar binges. University of Toronto researchers found completely avoiding treats is going to spark cravings and cause you to binge on foods you're trying to avoid. That's me. All the time. This means having an occasional decadent dessert will help you stick to your healthy eating plan. That's like the best story we've ever had on the show, right? Right?
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1: President Trump is marking the 25th anniversary of the 9/11 terror attacks. Speaking today in front of the White House, he said the country will never forget those who lost their lives that day. Trump hosted first responders from New York as a steel beam recovered from the World Trade Center went on display at the White House. Stocks are seeing a sharp dip as oil prices have spiked due to Iran and the U.S. exchanging strikes over the weekend. Investors also have concerns related to trade tensions ramping up between Canada and the U.S. As a result, the Dow Jones has been down over 600 points at times today. Gas prices remain high with the long holiday weekend now in the rearview mirror. NBC's Garrett Hake has more.
2: The cost of gas pushed higher in part by the ongoing wars in Iran and Ukraine. A gallon of regular now sitting at $4.15, nearly a dollar higher than this time last year. The president overnight saying prices will go down after the war.
1: Prices at the pump are highest in California, where drivers are paying an average of $5.86 a gallon. Hurricane Lowell is creating heavy rain, strong waves, and damaging winds that's impacting parts of Hawaii. The storm is currently packing maximum sustained winds of 90 miles an hour as it heads north. Lowell is currently a Category 1 hurricane and is expected to become a tropical storm later today. Lindsay Clancy's lawyer is asking President Trump to consider pardoning her. Kevin Reddington appeared on ABC's Good Morning America today, just days after a mistrial was declared in Clancy's triple murder case.
3: I'd like to say that perhaps Donald Trump, who felt compelled to speak out about this case, may very well, Mr. President, I would hope that you would consider this young lady, the type of person she is, what she's been through, and consider a pardon.
1: Clancy admitted to killing her three children in 2023, but pleaded not guilty by reason of insanity, and a mistrial was declared after jurors couldn't reach a unanimous decision. Last week, Trump told reporters Clancy did a horrible, horrible thing, and that there will be a price to pay. I'm Chris Caraggio.
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7: A Reedsburg man has been charged with four counts of possession of child pornography after a search warrant of his electronics found illegal images. 23-year-old Francisco Ruiz was arrested following a tip through the Internet Crimes Against Children Task Force. The investigation is ongoing. 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
1: Wisconsin has door-to-door seller regulations in place. 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
0: For more information on popular scams making the rounds, you can go online to datcp.wi.gov. The DNR is celebrating the 75th anniversary of the State Natural Areas Program. It's the largest and oldest of its kind in the country. The first designated state natural area is Parfrees Glen in Sauk County. It was deemed in 1952. There are hundreds of state natural areas statewide. More information at dnr.wi.gov. And this weekend, it's the annual citywide garage sale weekend in Portage. Garage sales run tomorrow through Sunday, generally. 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I'm Tom Demeen, Magnum Media News.
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0: Here are today's death notices. Elizabeth Mitchell, age 96 of Linden Station, passed away on Wednesday. She is survived by her brother, John, and Dolly Landut. A mass of Christian burial will be held tomorrow at 11 at St. Patrick's Catholic Church in Mauston. Visitation is this evening from 4 until 7 at the Conway Piha Funeral Home in Linden Station, and again tomorrow from 10 until the time of the mass. Elizabeth Mitchell, age 96, Linden Station.
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7: Rain moves in through midday with highs near 81 and south winds near 10. Tonight, that rain lingers close to a quarter inch possible. A rumble of thunder in the mix. Lows in the low 70s. Tomorrow brings just a slim chance of a passing shower, about a quarter inch possible. Temperatures again in the low 80s. Skies clear out tomorrow night, with a low in the mid-50s.

0: Welcome back to Intelligence for Your Life. Can't wait to talk to Gib about this, but if you have a tough decision to make, experts are saying you should consult your cat or even a neighbor's cat. According to a recent survey, 50% of all cat owners say they make better decisions after talking to their cat. Psychiatrist Dr. Amy Banks says, this is not as crazy as it seems, people, because when we're talking out loud, we're putting our thoughts and feelings into words, and it can help us sort through the mental clutter. It also allows us to hear ourselves, which helps distance us from the issues so we can reflect on the matter with more rationality. Plus, our pets are non-judgmental, so we can really talk through all of our options. Whereas if we're talking to another human, we might censor ourselves. Research shows being around a cat lowers blood pressure, anxiety, and stress, so you'll come to a more level-headed decision. Do you have a tough decision to make? Consult the cat.
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13: Rain moves in through midday, with highs near 81 and south winds near 10. Tonight, that rain lingers, close to a quarter inch possible, a rumble of thunder in the mix, lows in the low 70s. Tomorrow brings just a slim chance of a passing shower, about a quarter inch possible, temperatures again in the low 80s. Skies clear out tomorrow night, with a low in the mid 50s.

0: I think I'm stating the obvious here, but by now, sales of pumpkin spice products have exploded. We were talking about this earlier. Data from Nielsen shows that total sales of pumpkin-flavored foods grew almost 80% in the last 5 years. So if pumpkin spice is so popular, why not just serve it year-round? Ah, because it's called scarcity marketing. When we think that something is in limited supply, we want it more. In a recent study, customers were asked to rate how much they liked chocolate chip cookies from two jars. One jar had two cookies in it. The other jar was filled. Study participants said the cookies in the jar with only two cookies tasted better, and they were willing to pay more for them. Impress your friends with what you know now. Scarcity marketing.
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1: You never forget your best moments. They start with a table by the water, followed by a cocktail that was carefully, skillfully crafted just for you. Then a meal that not

0: Okay, for my health and wellness files, what's the best way to lower your risk for sunburns and skin cancer? Well, surprisingly, besides using sunscreen, it helps to avoid late-night snacking. Now, this is the simple takeaway of brand-new research in the journal Cell Reports. It found a very scary link between our late-night eating habits and our vulnerability to skin damage from the sun's UV rays. How about that? Basically, researchers found that our skin follows a biological clock just like the rest of our body. And normally, when we're asleep, this clock triggers the release of enzymes that help repair damaged skin cells and boost our protection from the sun's harmful UV rays. But this new study found that if we stay up late eating when our body expects us to be resting, it throws off our skin's clock in a way that suppresses up to 10% of those healing enzymes. That's big. And the result is that we wake up with less natural protection from the sun, which makes us significantly more prone to sunburns. Make sense? It's a big deal when you consider just one sunburn will increase your risk for melanoma, which is the most dangerous form of skin cancer. Bottom line, if you know you'll be spending more time in the sun tomorrow, try to avoid late-night snacking tonight, and so will I.
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1: Stocks are seeing a sharp dip today. It comes after oil prices have spiked due to Iran and the U.S. exchanging strikes over the weekend. Investors also have concerns related to trade tensions ramping up between Canada and the U.S. As a result, the Dow Jones has been down over 600 points at times today. Hurricane Lowell is bringing heavy rain, strong waves, and damaging winds to parts of Hawaii. NBC's Liz Kreutz reports Kauai has been feeling the effects.
2: The storm already causing large waves overnight and scattering debris on roads, with rain coming down hard.
1: The storm is currently packing maximum sustained winds of 90 miles an hour as it heads north. Lowell is currently a Category 1 hurricane and is expected to become a tropical storm later today. There's a new memorial for Port Authority employees who lost their lives in the 1993 World Trade Center bombing and the 9/11 terror attacks. Scott Pringle reports.
3: The memorial consists of an 8-foot-tall stainless steel depiction of the Twin Towers with a steel American flag across it, names of 4 Port Authority employees killed in the 1993 World Trade Center bombing, and 84 employees killed on 9/11 are inscribed. Catherine Garcia is the executive director of Port Authority.
4: The erection of this memorial stands as a monument to the lives of those Port Authority family members and their stories, which so often go untold.
3: Garcia, Governor Hochul, and others dedicated the memorial in Liberty Park on the World Trade Center campus days before the 25th anniversary of 9/11. In New York, I'm Scott Pringle.
1: Non-ticketed visitors will be allowed into terminals at several U.S. airports. As the 25th anniversary of the September 11th terrorist attacks approaches, 13 airports will begin allowing those who already have pre-check or known traveler numbers to apply for a pass on the TSA website between 1 and 3 days before arriving. The practice was common before 9/11 when visitors could walk through airport security to greet or say goodbye to friends and family at the gate. I'm Chris Caraggio.
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8: 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Arrested was 23-year-old Francisco Ruiz. 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'Tis the season for door-to-door salesmen of various sorts. 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
8: 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This year marks the 75th anniversary of the Wisconsin State Natural Areas Program. It's the oldest and largest of its kind in the country. There are numerous state natural areas in our vicinity, including the state's first, the Parfrees Glen, which was designated in 1952. More information at dnr.wi.gov.

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5: Rain moves in through midday, with highs near 81 and south winds near 10. Tonight, that rain lingers, close to a quarter inch possible, a rumble of thunder in the mix, lows in the low 70s. Tomorrow brings just a slim chance of a passing shower, about a quarter inch possible, temperatures again in the low 80s. Skies clear out tomorrow night, with a low in the mid 50s.

0: People email us every day with questions. If you want to do that, just go to Tesh.com. You'll find my email address there. Or just write this down, John@Tesh.com. Anything at all. Let's talk about texting. When you are texting, here is what will help you build better connections. Just stop using abbreviations. The Journal of Experimental Psychology finds that spelling out thanks instead of using the abbreviation THX makes you seem more genuine. Of course it does. A study looked at text conversations from more than 5,000 people, and those who received text shortcuts were thought to be less sincere, and it made people less likely to respond. That's because text abbreviations are thought to require less effort from the sender. I agree, I hate the THX thing, or all of the abbreviations, to be honest. If you don't have much time to text, send emojis. Emojis, say the experts, have been shown to convey true emotions, so it's better to send a couple of hearts than to text ILY for I love you.
1: Intelligence for your life.
0: Just ahead, when it comes to recovering after a big old workout, what is the best way these days to treat our sore, aching body? In a moment, I'll have the best methods according to exercise physiologists. Stand by.

0: So when it comes to recovering after a workout, what is the best way to treat your sore, aching body? Is it an ice bath, a massage, maybe taking pain meds? This is what exercise scientists recently looked into. Here's what they found. First, with icing, researchers say using anything from an ice pack to a full-body ice bath will relieve your sore muscles in the short term. But long term, cold temperatures reduce blood flow in a way that prevents your muscles from getting nutrients. So what about a pain pill like ibuprofen after a workout? Research shows that will reduce the inflammation that causes the muscle pain, but the more you take them, the more your body adapts to them, meaning they're going to stop being effective. So here we go, the best way to recover from a tough workout. UC Davis exercise physiologist Dr. Keith Barr says sleep, because your body does its best repair work naturally when you get at least 7 hours of quality sleep a night. You can also recover and repair muscles with the right foods. Dr. Barr says we need protein that contains the essential amino acid leucine, and you can find it in chicken, beef, eggs, salmon, and even brown rice. It activates a protein that's necessary for muscle repair. Those are the two best remedies for sore muscles: sleep and leucine-rich protein.
1: Intelligence for your life.
0: And up next, why social media ads posted late at night are so successful when it comes to our willpower.

0: It's hard to believe that it's time for our 19th annual Great Steak Challenge.
1: 19 years seems just like yesterday.
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9: Millions of dollars in Medicaid fraud.
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0: fraud than fight fraud. Crowley raised property taxes in Milwaukee County.
1: Crowley recommends increasing the property tax levy.
0: David Crowley even wants to expand the fraud-ridden state Medicaid program.
2: Are you in favor of expanding Medicaid?
3: Oh, absolutely.
0: The David Crowley plan. Higher property taxes, more Medicaid fraud. America's PAC paid for and is responsible for the content of this advertising, not authorized by any candidate or candidate's agent or committee.
4: Rain moves in through midday, with highs near 81 and south winds near 10. Tonight, that rain lingers, close to a quarter inch possible, a rumble of thunder in the mix, lows in the low 70s. Tomorrow brings just a slim chance of a passing shower, about a quarter inch possible, temperatures again in the low 80s. Skies clear out tomorrow night, with a low in the mid-50s.

By now, most of us are used to seeing ads in our news feed when we log on Facebook, Instagram, or Twitter, right? But know this, manufacturers and retailers, they've discovered that ads posted on social media after midnight are incredibly successful. We've spoken about this before. There are so many studies on this. Middle of the night ads offer things we can't resist when our willpower is low. Cheap flights to vacation destinations, beauty products, clothing discounts, products remote.

0: what's likely to be craving after midnight, like $1 burritos. Why are these late night ads so successful? Because we're tired. And when we're tired, we're more vulnerable and more likely to buy. Research at the University of Florida found that we wake up with a finite amount of willpower every morning. How many books have been written on this? Every decision we make during the day drains our willpower reserve until by midnight, we have pretty much zero willpower left to resist. It's gone. We can't resist. It's a science fiction movie. We're also more emotional when we're tired, and we're more susceptible to impulse purchases. And the potential audience for the ads is huge. A recent online survey found that 70% of men and 81% of women sleep with their smartphone within reach. And when they wake up during the night, half of them check their phone. Often end up spending about half an hour looking at text and social media and seeing tons of late night ads.
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1: Stocks are sharply lower on Wall Street. It comes after oil prices rose due to Iran and the U.S. exchanging strikes over the weekend. The Dow has been down over 600 points at times today as a result. President Trump is set to speak both nights of the Republican National Committee's first ever midterm convention this week in Dallas. Trump, who was already set to deliver the opening night keynote speech, will now also deliver the closing address on night two. The program features more than 100 items, including a showcase of candidates in key swing districts and sessions on banning stock trades by lawmakers, federal immigration enforcement, and contrasts between Republican and Democrat policy agendas. New York Governor Kathy Hochul says it would be wrong for Mayor Zoran Mamdani to stay away from the annual September 11th ceremony. Natalie Migliori reports.
2: The mayor's attendance has become a contentious issue as an online petition with more than 100,000 signatures calls for him to skip out on the ceremony. However, Governor Hochul says his attendance is a must, recounting the nation's unity on September 12, 2001.
3: We were united as Americans and New Yorkers. I want to rekindle that, and the 25th opportunity is a perfect opportunity to do that. The mayor should be there.
2: Mayor Mamdani has said he plans to attend. In New York, I'm Natalie Migliori.
1: President Trump's health secretary says they are pumping nearly $250 million into the federal Head Start program, which provides free or low-cost services to preschoolers.
4: It's been probably the most important program in the war on poverty.
1: Robert F. Kennedy Jr. made the announcement while visiting a Head Start program in the Texas coastal Bend town of Alice. The cash, he says, will go towards upgrading facilities with a focus on nutrition. He said that kids in the programs are being fed highly processed foods that need to change. And at the U.S. Open, world number one Aryna Sabalenka is into the semifinals. Today in the quarterfinals, she beat six seed Linda Nuskova in a third set tiebreaker to advance. Sabalenka is trying to win her third straight U.S. Open title. I'm Chris Caraggio.
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9: Rain moves in through midday, with highs near 81 and south winds near 10. Tonight, that rain lingers, close to a quarter inch possible, a rumble of thunder in the mix, lows in the low 70s. Tomorrow brings just a slim chance of a passing shower, about a quarter inch possible. Temperatures again in the low 80s. Skies clear out tomorrow night with a low in the mid-50s.

0: good piece from my Success 101 files. What do you do if you feel like you're just stuck in a career rut? You stay on the bus. This is a powerful lesson from something called the bus station theory. Productivity expert James Clear wrote about it recently, and it goes like this. Basically, we all start out like passengers at a bus station with an endless choice of destinations. Each destination represents our career goals, meaning if you want to be an engineer, you hop on the engineer bus, right? Or if you want to be in marketing, you take that marketing bus. And most of us start our career journey doing exactly what others have done before, just like passengers on a bus heading in the same direction. But eventually, we start to feel pressure to stand out in some way. So we get off the bus, we go back to the station, get on a different bus, only to realize this route has already been taken too. That's why the bus station theory says there's greater value in staying on the bus. You may be doing the same thing as a lot of other people, but over time, guess what's going to happen? Your own voice and ideas will shine through. But you need to master your chosen field first. Commit to the hard work. Then let your individuality come through. And you can learn a lot from other people who are on that same bus with you. That's the bus station theory. Resist the urge to get off the bus.
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0: How about this for a conversation starter for you and your partner? For a happy marriage, experts say you may want to pare down your wedding, according to a new study from Emory University. Turns out cheap weddings often lead to fewer divorces. Specifically, couples who spend over $20,000 on their wedding are twice as likely to divorce compared with couples who spend $1,000. How does this work? Well, the experts say go ahead and spend on the honeymoon instead. The study found that taking a post-wedding trip is, quote, significantly associated with a lower hazard of divorce. So they're saying it might be worth cutting back on some of the more expensive wedding day costs and putting all that cash towards your honeymoon instead.
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13: Rain moves in through midday, with highs near 81 and south winds near 10. Tonight, that rain lingers, close to a quarter inch possible, a rumble of thunder in the mix, lows in the low 70s. Tomorrow brings just a slim chance of a passing shower, about a quarter inch possible, temperatures again in the low 80s. Skies clear out tomorrow night, with a low in the mid 50s.

So how do you do in the hot weather? If it gets really hot, I end up with a headache, and now I know there's a fix for this. For hot weather headaches, experts say we should sip a ginger fizz. Mild dehydration causes the brain to shrink temporarily, and it's the cause of over 60% of headaches. It turns out sipping 8 ounces of water or seltzer mixed with 2 teaspoons of fresh ginger eliminates headaches for the majority of people. Of course, the water helps rehydrate you. The journal Phytotherapy Research says the compounds in ginger will always reduce inflammation. A ginger fizzy drink works as well and as quickly as prescription headache medicine. How about that?

0: This is W247CY Baraboo and WRDB Reedsburg.
1: It's a down day on Wall Street. The Dow Jones has fallen more than 600 points at times as rising oil prices pressure markets. The S&P 500 and the NASDAQ are also lower as investors monitor developments in the Middle East and renewed trade tensions with Canada. Voters are going to the polls to decide primary races in New Hampshire today. The Senate race is getting the most attention, with Democratic Senator Jeanne Shaheen not seeking re-election, leaving the seat open. Congressman Chris Pappas has emerged as the Democrat frontrunner, while Johnny Sununu is considered a strong favorite on the Republican side. President Trump is posthumously awarding the Presidential Medal of Freedom to Wells Crowther, a volunteer firefighter and equities trader who died working to save lives on September 11, 2001.
2: This just ahead of the 25th anniversary of the attacks. He presented the award to Crowther's mother and sister during a Steel Across America event commemorating the anniversary. Crowther was 24 and working in the South Tower at the World Trade Center to usher people to safety when he died in the tower's collapse. His mother, Allison, said at the event that her son's award will be treasured for generations to come.
1: Prince Harry and Meghan Markle were reportedly surprised by a letter from King Charles III confirming they are remaining non-working royals after returning to Britain, NBC's Keir Simmons reports.
3: The couple have begun to make tentative appearances, Harry signing a wall at a TV and podcasting studio in London, Meghan seen on her Instagram page in a garden with a dog. But Harry will soon start promoting his charities, like the Invictus Games for wounded servicemen and women.
1: Yesterday, Buckingham Palace released a letter that says Harry and Meghan are still considered non-working royals since they stepped down from royal duties in January of 2020. According to a palace source, the letter was made public because it would have likely been leaked anyway, and the palace wanted to avoid claims of secrecy around what it contained. A spokesperson for Harry and Meghan said a government committee was meeting this week to decide whether to provide security for the Duke and Duchess now that they have moved back to the UK from California with their two children. I'm Chris Caraggio.
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9: Property taxes statewide saw the largest increase in more than three decades.
5: That's Democrat David Crowley's plan. Crowley and the Democrats seem more interested in raising taxes to fund fraud than fight fraud. Crowley raised property taxes in Milwaukee County.
10: Crowley recommends increasing the property tax levy.
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1: Rain moves in through midday, with highs near 81 and south winds near 10. Tonight, that rain lingers, close to a quarter inch possible, a rumble of thunder in the mix, lows in the low 70s. Tomorrow brings just a slim chance of a passing shower, about a quarter inch possible, temperatures again in the low 80s. Skies clear out tomorrow night, with a low in the mid 50s.

0: My name is John Tesh. It's Intelligence for Your Life, and you have probably heard somebody say, too much TV rots your brain. You hear it coming out of my dad's mouth. As it turns out, they weren't totally wrong. A new study in the Alzheimer's and Dementia Journal tracked thousands of adults over 20 years. Researchers looked at how much TV people watched in midlife and then scanned their brains two decades later. So 20 years later, what they found was pretty striking. People who watched a lot of TV in their 40s and 50s in particular had measurably smaller brain regions tied to memory, decision-making, and vision, and signs of damage in the brain's white matter. White matter acts like an information superhighway, connecting different areas of your brain and helping with communication, thinking, speed, and body balance. Now, the changes weren't simply due to more sitting, because people who sat for a similar amount of time at a desk job actually had healthier brain patterns. So it's not the couch that's the problem, it's what you're doing while you're on it. And watching TV is a very passive thing for your brain. It doesn't mean you shouldn't watch any TV. We just have to break up our streaming sessions with something that makes our brain work a little harder, like doing a puzzle, having a conversation, reading, even just switching off the autopilot and picking the next episode yourself.
1: Intelligence for Your Life with John Tesh.
0: And coming up, after decades of chasing a wrinkle-free face, some people are asking their dermatologist to leave a few lines in. It's called strategic wrinkles, and I'll explain this trend next.

0: I want to take a moment and tell you about a new beauty trend. This will be a conversation starter for you. It's all about looking our age. So for years, a lot of folks wanted a perfectly smooth forehead, right? No lines, no wrinkles. But now dermatologists say the trend is changing. According to the Wall Street Journal, who reported on this, more people are asking for what's being called strategic wrinkles. So instead of freezing your facial expression with Botox, a lot of patients now want something more subtle that lets them smile, frown, and actually raise their eyebrows. Dr. Anthony Rossi is a dermatologist at Weill Cornell Medicine. He says leaving a few wrinkles helps people look authentic. And that actually makes people like you more, by the way. When you allow the top half of your face to move, it makes you appear more trustworthy as well. This is why Dr. Rossi says the goal has shifted from looking younger to looking healthy, rested, and real. Some people also find that having fewer injections helps avoid unwanted side effects like droopy eyebrows or an unnaturally stiff expression or duck lips. The trend is about looking like the best version of your actual age with enough facial movement to show your personality and warmth.
1: Now that's intelligence for your life.
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13: This afternoon, look for rain. Highs near 77 with south winds around 10 miles.

miles per hour. Rain becomes increasingly likely tonight, with about a quarter inch expected and isolated thunderstorms possible as lows settle into the low 70s. Tomorrow, expect a few clouds, a high in the low 80s, and winds shifting to the west at 10. Skies clear tomorrow night with lows in the upper 50s, and Thursday stays clear with highs in the mid 70s.

0: As promised, what is the number one predictor of relationship satisfaction? We now know it's communication. This is according to a survey of 25,000 men and women for the Journal of Couple and Relationship Therapy. But good communication is more than just knowing how to deal with problems. It's also about how to speak to your partner in a way that makes them feel valued, understood, and loved. So here we go with some key phrases to say to deepen your relationship. They come from psychology professor Elie Finkel. The first phrase to try, oh, you totally get me. So that confirms how right you are for each other. And the feeling of really knowing each other makes two people feel like a unit and a team. Another phrase to boost your relationship, I love how kind you were when that waiter spilled food on you, or something to that effect. Essentially, compliment your partner by highlighting one of their best character traits and let your significant other know you see them. You're acknowledging them when they're at their best. One more phrase that'll bring you closer. I love your goofy dance moves. Yes, you're poking fun at your partner, but it's okay. Psychologists call it unconditional positive regard. That's when we show our partner we see their flaws, but love them anyway. It lets your significant other know they can be their true self with you.
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0: This is W247 CY Baraboo and WRDB Reedsburg.
1: The U.S. has struck Iranian oil tankers, including at least one near Karg Island. That's according to multiple reports. Karg Island is the key oil hub located off Iran's southern coast. Iran recently threatened it would attack U.S. bases in the Middle East if the U.S. targeted the island. Wall Street is closing in the red to kick off a shortened week of trading. Rising oil prices pressured stocks ahead of a key inflation reading later on in the week. Renewed trade tensions with Canada are also in focus ahead of the Federal Reserve's policy meeting next week. At the closing bell, the Dow Jones lost 628 points to 52,786. The S&P 500 fell 45 points and the NASDAQ dropped 85 points. Families of 9/11 victims are calling for the U.S. government to pursue justice and accountability from Saudi Arabia for the country's alleged role in the attack, Lizzie Radabali reports.
2: A group gathered on Tuesday afternoon outside of the Saudi consulate building in New York City.
3: It should be very easy to hold the perpetrators of the largest mass murder on American soil accountable.
2: Last year, a federal judge greenlit a lawsuit from 9/11 families against the Saudi government, claiming the kingdom sponsored and supported Al-Qaeda hijackers. Families say much of the evidence in their pursuit for justice was discovered by British intelligence and criticized the FBI for their handling of the investigation. Another rally is planned for October 7th in Lower Manhattan ahead of opening statements in the lawsuit. In New York, I'm Lizzie Radabali.
1: Former Penn State football assistant coach Jerry Sandusky is taking his appeal hopes to federal court. Here's Wendy Swanson.
4: Sandusky withdrew a victim's recantation claim today as his attorneys look for a more favorable decision outside of Center County. The 82-year-old is seeking a new trial after being convicted of sexually abusing boys in 2012. He's serving a 30

0: to 60-year prison sentence. I'm Wendy Swanson.
1: I'm Chris Caraggio.
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10: This afternoon, look for rain. Highs near 77, with south winds around 10 miles per hour. Rain becomes increasingly likely tonight, with about a quarter inch expected and isolated thunderstorms possible as lows settle into the low 70s. Tomorrow, expect a few clouds, a high in the low 80s, and winds shifting to the west at 10. Skies clear tomorrow night with lows in the upper 50s, and Thursday stays clear with highs in the mid 70s.

0: question for you, my intelligent listeners. Are you overwhelmed by clutter today? But when you try to organize or you clean out your closets, you have a hard time letting stuff go. Here's what'll make it easier to get rid of what you don't need. Take a picture of it first. So listen, Dr. Karen Winterich is a marketing professor at Penn State University. She says it's not always the item that matters, but the memories linked to it. In fact, we tend to keep a lot of the things we no longer use or maybe never used because they're reminders of the good old days or people we love. For example, the high school sports jersey you no longer wear or the broken rolling pin you use when you taught your kids to bake. But snapping a photo helps preserve the memories and she says makes it easier to get rid of things that are no longer useful. In Dr. Winterich's study, almost 800 people were asked to make donations to Goodwill. The result? Those who were told to take pictures of anything they considered sentimental, they donated up to 35% more items compared to those who were simply asked to reminisce about what those items meant. Bottom line, once we realize we can take a photo of a favorite sweatshirt or we find pictures of ourselves wearing that sweatshirt, Dr. Winterich says it'll make it much easier to let go of the things that are cluttering up our life.
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1: Young dairy farmers build farm and family after a blazing beginning. I'm Erin Anderson with the Brownfield Dairy Update. A young dairy farming couple says they had to build the farm of their dreams twice before taking over as the fifth generation of their family operation. Brian and Molly Benson milk almost 500 cows in northern Michigan just weeks before a new robotic barn was set to open. And the week they got engaged, the barn burned to the ground.
2: His mom came up to him because it was getting late in the morning. And she said, "Bud, I know you're really sad, but you got to go out and feed the calves." And I just remember thinking, she's right. Like, you have to keep going.
1: 8 years and four children later, Brian says they're still trying to find the balance between the farm and family.
3: Short-term goals, I would say, create more efficiency on the dairy side so that I can spend more time with my family. Long-term goals, pay down some debt. And my hope would be that we are in a place 15 years from now where our kids can stay here and take over the farm and have a good life.
1: The Bensons have been named Michigan Milk Producers Association's Outstanding Young Dairy Cooperators for 2026. The Director of Agricultural Affairs at the American Dairy Association Indiana says regulatory uncertainty remains a concern for producers across the country. Patrick Hash says compliance costs and administrative requirements affect each farm differently.
4: The same rules are there whether you have 40 cows or you have 4,000 cows. That's been some of the issues, is just making sure that any farm is able to meet those guidelines in a reasonable fashion where it's not putting too much strain on their business.
1: I'm Erin Anderson with the Brownfield Dairy Update.
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6: Time once again for the book report here on RDB from the Reedsburg Public Library. It's Ann Howe, and we've swung through Labor Day weekend, ready for autumn, right?
7: Oh, yes, very ready for autumn. The summer has been great, but it's time for a change of seasons.
6: I agree. Get some of the pumpkin spice, whatever you want, and some new hours at the library,
7: exactly.
6: Too.
7: Exactly. Yep, right? We are returning back to our Sunday hours, so we are open 7 days a week starting this weekend, which is great. Super exciting. And on Thursday is the first day of our Friends of the Library book sale. So that runs Thursday, Friday, Saturday, and Sunday during our library open hours.
6: They're still taking donations, what, today and tomorrow?
7: Yep, taking donations today and tomorrow. The Friends volunteers are getting the room set up and displaying all of the great books and items that are out there available.
6: Have you counted them? How many do you have?
7: I haven't counted them yet, but I've tried to stay out of all of the packing and unpacking and rearranging.
6: Good idea. So, yeah, then it's a free will donation, right? Just give what you want, and all proceeds get folded back into the library.
7: That is very true. Everything the Friends do goes right back to the library, so it's been super helpful.
6: Awesome. So that's coming up Thursday, Friday, Saturday, and Sunday, and looking ahead to early next week's new programming for the kids, right?
7: Exactly. All of our school-age kids have some new things happening on Mondays and Tuesdays. So this Monday, the 14th, is our very first high school hangout. Mm-hmm. So if you're in 9th through 12th grade, this is for you. I understand it'll be lots of great fun things. It's at 6 o'clock in the evening, so it shouldn't interfere with your after-school activities, so you can

0: still do that and then come to the library. I understand there's a snack involved,
1: Oh.
0: right? So, food, library,
1: Enticements,
0: yep, activities.
1: yeah.
0: And then on Tuesday, the 15th at 4 p.m., for our kindergarten, first and second grade students, we have story seekers.
1: Oh, wow.
0: So that sounds like a really fun thing of like exploring different stories and having a story time-ish thing, but some crafts that go with it and a snack.
1: Of course. All right, appreciate it, Anne.
0: Thank you.
1: Thanks. And stop by the library at 370 Vine in Reedsburg, now open 7 days a week.
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4: 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This afternoon, look for rain. Highs near 77, with south winds around 10 miles per hour. Rain becomes increasingly likely tonight, with about a quarter inch expected and isolated thunderstorms possible as lows settle into the low 70s. Tomorrow, expect a few clouds, a high in the low 80s, and winds shifting to the west at 10. Skies clear tomorrow night with lows in the upper 50s, and Thursday stays clear with highs in the mid 70s.

0: Has this ever happened to you? You're driving and you're not 100% sure where you're going. So as you're looking at street signs and street numbers, you turn down the radio so you can think. I do this all the time. And now I know the reason. It's because our brain only has a limited amount of cognitive power at any given time. So if you know where you're going, you don't have to think about it, crank the radio. If you're searching for an address, you're going to need to turn it down so your brain can stop processing the music and start processing driving directions.
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6: 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Cross country from Saturday, Baraboo and Mauston ran at an Invitational in Verona. For the T-Birds, the girls placed 27th, Taylor Spurl 105th overall. The boys in 11th place finish, Will Betcher 19th. From Austin, the boys 24th, Weston Pooley 40th. The girls finished in 31st place, Alicia Ratliff finished 77th. Wisconsin Dells ran an Invitational in Lodi. The girls placed 2nd, Caroline Schmitz 7th individually. The boys a fifth place finish. Blake Schmitz finished in 14th. On the volleyball floor, Reedsburg competed at an Invitational in Richland Center Saturday, going 2-2, wins over Ithaca and Hillsboro. For the day, Ressa Thompson with 21 kills, Linnea Retzloff 41 assists, Aubrey Matthews with 39 digs. Hillsboro went 1-3 with a win over Lancaster. Royal went 0-2. Baraboo lost to Oregon at an Invitational in Middleton Saturday 2-0. Wisconsin Dells went 2-2 at the DeForest Invitational, wins over Madison La Follette and Sun Prairie West. On the soccer pitch, Reedsburg lost a pair, falling to River Valley 1-0 and to Columbus 4-3. Tallies for the Beavers, Matthew Money, Oscar Pinnell, and Lanier Herrera. It's week four of the high school football season coming up on Friday nights. In the Mississippi Valley Conference, Reedsburg will be at home with Onalaska. Baraboo hosts La Crosse Central. In the South Central Conference, Wisconsin Dells at Adams Friendship Thursday. Friday, Mauston hosts Wautoma. In the Capital Conference, Portage a home game with Evansville. In the Scenic Bluffs, it's Hillsboro at Brookwood, Royal at Cashton, Ithaca Weston at home with Bangor. Home Talent Baseball wrapped up its season over the weekend. Verona wins the night league with a win over Evansville. Verona also won the Sunday league, defeating Ashton. Badger football lost its season opener to Notre Dame Sunday night, 41-13. Colton Joseph, a touchdown pass to Malachi Coleman. Gavin Lahm with 2 field goals. And the Brewers edged the Cubs yesterday 4-3, scoring 3 in the bottom of the 8th. Jackson Churio with 2 RBI. Abner Uribe gets the win. Trevor McGill his 27th save. 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

All right, it's time for the Fountain of Youth. We have to chill out if we want to experience the Fountain of Youth. If you want to live longer, you got to figure out a way to chill out. This is the conclusion now of a brand new study in the journal Experimental Gerontology. Researchers have found, don't miss this, the people who let everyday stresses get to them, from an argument with their kids to getting an unexpected bill, they were three times more likely to die prematurely than people who let those problems roll off their backs. I know, easier said than done, but the study found that we don't need to ignore problems. We just can't overreact and have a sky is falling attitude anymore. There's too much science supporting this. Even taking deep breaths, relaxing your mouth when you find yourself gritting your teeth, can de-escalate a stress response and help us live longer. We have to chill out if we want a long and healthy life.

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1: The U.S. has struck Iranian oil tankers, including at least one near Karg Island. That from several reports, Karg Island is the key oil hub located off Iran's southern coast. Iran recently threatened it would attack U.S. bases in the Middle East if the U.S. targeted Karg Island. Earlier this summer, President Trump threatened to attack the island before walking back the threat. The flight data recorder for Sunday's deadly crash in Florida will shed light on 14 data points.
2: They'll be able to see the airspeed, the pitch and roll, the heading, the throttle, the flap positions, the ground spoilers. They will be able to see if one of those malfunctioned or not.
1: Retired airline captain Rene O'Shaughnessy says it looks as though the plane was coming in way too fast.
2: What I see is an airplane that came in hot. They came in fast over the threshold. A matter of fact, it was about 179 knots. VREF usually is around 140.
1: She says the data point should be able to determine if a mechanical malfunction was to blame or human error. It's primary day in New Hampshire. Voters are deciding on who moves forward in several races, the Senate race getting the most attention.

0: Mansion, with Democratic Senator Jeanne Shaheen not seeking re-election. Congressman Chris Pappas has emerged as the Democratic front-runner, while on the Republican side, John Sununu has the benefit of strong statewide name recognition. Hurricane Lowell is creating flash flood risks for parts of Hawaii. With current maximum sustained winds of around 80 miles an hour, it's heading north of the islands. All hurricane and tropical storm warnings have been discontinued. There was a lot of red on the trading screens today on Wall Street as rising oil prices pressured stocks ahead of a key inflation reading later in the week. Also in focus are renewed trade tensions with Canada ahead of the Federal Reserve's policy meeting next week. At the closing bell, the Dow Jones lost 628 points today. The S&P 500 fell 45 points. The NASDAQ lost 85 points. I'm Scott Carr.
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4: Here are today's death notices. Elizabeth Mitchell, age 96 of Linden Station, passed away on Wednesday. She is survived by her brother, John, and Dolly Landut. A mass of Christian burial will be held tomorrow at 11 at St. Patrick's Catholic Church in Mauston. Visitation is this evening from 4 until 7 at the Conway Piha Funeral Home in Linden Station, and again tomorrow from 10 until the time of the Mass. Elizabeth Mitchell, age 96, Linden Station.
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8: Tonight, rain moves in with close to a quarter inch likely. Isolated thunderstorms possible. Lows falling to the low 70s. Tomorrow turns partly cloudy with highs near 81, clearing out gradually as west winds pick up to 10. Tomorrow night stays clear with lows in the upper 50s. Thursday looks sunny with a high in the mid-70s, and Friday keeps that sunshine going. Highs near 79 as winds shift south around 10.

summer's day, when I thought I'd lay myself down to rest in a big field of tall grass. 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I dreamed I was in a Hollywood movie,

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In her hand was a bottle of wine, in the other a glass. 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

0: My name is John Tesh. It's Intelligence for Your Life, and you have probably heard somebody say, too much TV rots your brain. You're coming out of my dad's mouth. As it turns out, they weren't totally wrong. A new study in the Alzheimer's and Dementia Journal tracked thousands of adults over 20 years. Researchers looked at how much TV people watched in midlife and then scanned their brains two decades later. So 20 years later, what they found was pretty striking. People who watched a lot of TV in their 40s and 50s in particular had measurably smaller brain regions tied to memory, decision-making, and vision, and signs of damage in the brain's white matter. White matter acts like an information superhighway, connecting different areas of your brain and helping with communication, thinking speed, and body balance. Now, the changes weren't simply due to more sitting, because people who sat for a similar amount of time at a desk job actually had healthier brain patterns. So it's not the couch that's the problem, it's what you're doing while you're on it. And watching TV is a very passive thing for your brain. It doesn't mean you shouldn't watch any TV. We just have to break up our streaming sessions with something that makes our brain work a little harder, like doing a puzzle, having a conversation, reading, even just switching off the autopilot and picking the next episode yourself.
1: Intelligence for Your Life with John Tesh.
0: And coming up, after decades of chasing a wrinkle-free face, some people are asking their dermatologist to leave a few lines in. It's called strategic wrinkles, and I'll explain this trend next.

0: I want to take a moment and tell you about a new beauty trend. This will be a conversation starter for you. It's all about looking our age. So for years, a lot of folks wanted a perfectly smooth forehead, right? No lines, no wrinkles. But now dermatologists say the trend is changing. According to the Wall Street Journal, who reported on this, more people are asking for what's being called strategic wrinkles. So instead of freezing your facial expression with Botox, a lot of patients now want something more subtle that lets them smile, frown, and actually raise their eyebrows. Dr. Anthony Rossi is a dermatologist at Weill Cornell Medicine. He says leaving a few wrinkles helps people look authentic. And that actually makes people like you more, by the way. When you allow the top half of your face to move, it makes you appear more trustworthy as well. This is why Dr. Rossi says the goal has shifted from looking younger to looking healthy, rested, and real. Some people also find that having fewer injections helps avoid unwanted side effects like droopy eyebrows or an unnaturally stiff expression or duck lips. The trend is about looking like the best version of your actual age with enough facial movement to show your personality and warmth.
1: Now that's intelligence for your life.
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3: 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Crowley raised property taxes in Milwaukee County.
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14: Tonight, rain moves in with close to a quarter inch likely. Isolated thunderstorms possible. Lows falling to the low 70s. Tomorrow turns partly cloudy with highs near 81, clearing out gradually as west

winds pick up to 10. Tomorrow night stays clear with lows in the upper 50s. Thursday looks sunny with a high in the mid 70s, and Friday keeps that sunshine going. Highs near 79 as winds shift south, around 10.

0: As promised, what is the number one predictor of relationship satisfaction? We now know it's communication. This is according to a survey of 25,000 men and women for the Journal of Couple and Relationship Therapy. But good communication is more than just knowing how to deal with problems. It's also about how to speak to your partner in a way that makes them feel valued, understood, and loved. So here we go with some key phrases to say to deepen your relationship. They come from psychology professor Ellie Finkel. The first phrase to try, oh, you totally get me. So that confirms how right you are for each other. And the feeling of really knowing each other makes two people feel like a unit and a team. Another phrase to boost your relationship, I love how kind you were when that waiter spilled food on you, or something to that effect. Essentially, compliment your partner by highlighting one of their best character traits. And let your significant other know you see them. You're acknowledging them when they're at their best. One more phrase that'll bring you closer. I love your goofy dance moves. Yes, you're poking fun at your partner, but it's okay. Psychologists call it unconditional positive regard. That's when we show our partner we see their flaws, but love them anyway. It lets your significant other know they can be their true self with you.
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1: I thought it was just in Madison.
2: I thought support was just for someone with cancer.
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5: So, smelling.
6: So, crop dusting
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6: 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It's why would that be specific to just
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5: 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But
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6: 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Let's move along now.
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1: Her words weren't written under peaceful shade, but under fear for her life.
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3: Your home for Milwaukee Brewers baseball, 97.3 RDB and AM 1400.